Last year, about this time, we premiered a new suite titled The Afro-Eurasian Eclipse. And, of course, the title was inspired by a statement made by Mr. Marshall McLuhan of the University of Toronto. Mr. McLuhan says that the whole world is going Oriental and that no one will be able to retain his or her identity, not even the Orientals. And, of course, we travel around the world a lot, and in the last 5 or 6 years, we, too, have noticed this thing to be true. So, as a result, we have done a sort of a thing, a parallel or something, and we'd like to play a little piece of it for you. In this particular segment, ladies and gentlemen, we have adjusted our perspective to that of the kangaroo and the didgeridoo. Now, this automatically throws us either down under and or out back. And from that point of view, it's most improbable that anyone will ever know exactly who is enjoying the shadow of whom. Harold Ashby has been inducted into the responsibility and the obligation of possibly scraping off a tiny bit of the charisma of his chinoiserie immediately after our piano player has completed his riki-tiki.

0: Al Ashby. Al Ashby there with the Duke Ellington Orchestra. And that's a piece called Chinoiserie, taken from the album The Afro-Eurasian Suite. And it's a great album. And I love that Duke Ellington's introduction about talking about the didgeridoo, either the outback or down under. He's like, he was an ambassador for America, you know, traveling around the world with his orchestra, playing music to all manner of people, and then taking inspiration and writing some incredible music. I'm always enamored of the wonderful Duke Ellington, but that was Hal Ashby on the tenor saxophone.
1: Wonderful stuff. Yep. Really amazing. Yeah, that was quite a good spiel, wasn't it?
0: Yeah, no, he's great. He's got a charming talking,
1: absolutely,
0: speaking voice.
1: Now, George, look, we've got a little bit of time left.
0: We
1: Angela
0: have 20
1: Stretch
0: minutes. Yes.
1: Is in the building because yes. I just met her upstairs near the coffee machine. She's Ooh. Here.
0: Mm.
1: So
0: coffee. Mm.
1: Yeah, coffee.
0: That's breakfast.
1: That's right, we haven't had enough today. So, look, anyway, we've had it, you know, done a tribute to Dolly. Anyway, this is for you, George, because I always like to make a little dedication to you. I know you love this song.
0: Oh, I love being dedicated to you.

0: under the water, where the shark bubbles blow in the morning by your radio. Do the walls close in to suffocate ya? You ain't got no friends, and all the others, they hate ya. Does the life you've been leading gotta go?
1: Well, let me straighten you out
0: about a place I know.
1: Get your shoes and socks on, people, it's right around the corner.
0: Out through the night and the whispering breezes, to a place where they keep the imaginary diseases. Out through the night and the whispering breezes, to the place where they keep the imaginary diseases.
2: This has to be the disease for you. Now, scientists call this disease bromidrosis, but us regular folks, who might wear tennis shoes or an occasional python boot, know this exquisite little inconvenience by the name of
3: stinkfoot.
0: You know, my python boot is too tight. I couldn't get it off last night.

little bit of Stinkfoot from Frank Zappa from the album Apostrophe. I just wanted to hear that riff. So great. And he's a groover. And I know I dedicate that one to Peter Dacent, who has a show every Wednesday on this very station.

0: called One Size Fits All.
1: Yes, that's a wonderful program. Look, there are so many wonderful programs on this radio station, Eastside FM 89.7, that there's something for everyone. And of course, coming up next is Arts Friday with Angela Stretch, so that's not long to go now, so we've got a little bit of time left to get in a couple more tracks. I snuck in the, did you like how I snuck in the Beatles tune in there?
0: I did.
1: And Your Bird Can Sing off Revolver.
0: It's a great
1: it's such
0: album.
1: A great track.
0: My goodness.
1: That is, yes.
0: It's only 50 years old, that song.
1: Yeah.
0: But they got capos on there. It was quite a different thing getting that. There's all those great guitar parts on it. It's a corker, ripper
1: yeah,
0: track.
1: Fantastic. Yeah. All right.
0: All right. What do you got? What do you got?
1: Well, I'm not sure which way to go now. We've had bluegrass.
0: Oh, you want some more bluegrass?
1: Jazz. No. We had enough bluegrass. But we haven't had a whole lot of blues.
0: Oh, I got one.
1: I got one as well. I know you got one. I'm going to trump you.
0: Okay.
1: So we're going over to New York, and I know you love this artist, George. So this is Emmett Cohen, and this is Blues

0: now.
1: It's the bass solo. So it's
0: yeah,
1: the time.
0: We can talk
1: it's
0: about
1: the time
0: doing
1: talk,
0: the laundry.
1: To talk over it. But I just wanted to say that is multifaceted jazz pianist and composer Emmett Cohen. And he is also teaming up there with legendary tenor saxophonist Houston Person, who has had an extraordinarily long career recording as a leader since the 60s. And anyway, that's part of the Masters series, which was Cohen's idea, bringing young musicians together with the living masters and documenting the musical connection.
0: I saw Houston Person and Plaz Johnson together in Ascona, Switzerland, playing. They were on the same bill and they had a few jam sessions and they sat around and chatted. They were remarkable.
1: Amazing.
0: Remarkable giants of jazz. Now, at the 18th Grammy Awards in 1976, Paul Simon won Album of the Year. And during his acceptance speech, he thanked Stevie Wonder for not releasing an album year.
1: Yes.
0: and the following year, Songs of the Key of Life was nominated and it won everything. And it won Album of the Year. And,
1: yes.
0: You know, and so the joke that from Paul Simon was, you know, it was that he, you know, he
1: which
0: won
1: album was that of Paul Simon's?
0: Well, here's
1: are you
0: the
1: about
0: track.
1: Is it 50 Ways to Leave Your Lover?
0: No.
1: What is it?
0: I'm not telling you. I'm going to just play it.
1: Okay.
0: Here we go. It'll speak for itself.

0: one fine day. What a great song. Still crazy after all these years, George. Absolutely brilliant. Look, we are going to sign off. It's been wonderful to be here.
1: Yeah.
0: And with your company, listeners, and George.
1: Always
0: and
1: a thrill.
0: Angela Stritch is here and for Arts Friday. So
1: Hannah's here, work experiencing, watching us weave the magic of On the Radio Waves.
0: and we are going to go. Have a great weekend.
1: Yep, you too.
0: I'm going to go out with a bit of Jean-Marc, Shake, Shake, Shake.

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1: Good morning and welcome to Arts Friday here with Ange Stretch. And it's so great to have your company on what is the last Friday of the month of August as we are going to be stepping into spring very soon. And you can feel it in the air. And with it brings a bit of a sigh, don't you think? Well, it's so great to listen to George Washing Machine and Claire O'Mara, and wonderful to have Hannah in for work experience. We are a community here and we're beaming out at you, and it's so good to have your company with me and Stretch up to midday, and you're listening to Arts Friday. And Sydney's cultural calendar is gathering considerable momentum as we move towards a change of season. And over the coming weeks, there is certainly plenty to see, hear and experience across the city. Sydney Contemporary officially launches next week, but yesterday audiences were already given a preview of some of the public art that will form part of the fair's broader program. Two new public artworks have been unveiled, Joan Ross's work at the Pier Pavilion in Barangaroo and Rennie Rico's work at the Sydney Fish Market. It's supported by Destination New South Wales and presented by Sydney Contemporary. Both of works are free to experience and accessible 24 hours a day, creating an opportunity to encounter contemporary art outside the traditional gallery environment. And Joan Ross will also be presenting her exhibition that launches tonight, Hidden Plain Sight, at the N. Smith Gallery, bringing her distinctive engagement with Australian history, landscape and cultural narratives into the gallery space. And we're also looking ahead to the Sydney Fringe Festival. And we had in the studio last week, Patrick, who is the festival director, giving us insight to this year's program. And it officially gets underway with Fringe Ignite this Saturday at the Stanley Street in Darlinghurst, which will be closed to traffic for a free public celebration of independent culture with live music, performance, comedy, circus, dance, food and plenty of opportunities to discover what's coming up across the festival. So there's a lot happening, and today on Arts Friday we're going to move between painting, contemporary dance, community, emerging artists, philanthropy and a significant chapter in Australian abstract art. Coming up, we meet the recipient of this year's MA Art Prize. We celebrate 40 years of Sydney Dance Company at the Wharf. We visit the St. Vincent's College art exhibition and then travel virtually to Melbourne for the first part of an in-depth conversation with Robert Owen and Joanna Buckley, Associate Artist and Studio Director. And it was recorded in Robert's studio, but Robert has an exhibition at Cassandra Bird Axiom, and we were hearing about that. Yes, I'll take a little breath as we angle ourselves towards a track from Sydney, Hubie and Set One, out on Planet Trip Records. This is a new one from them, Nah Maybe, and it's entitled Space Cadet. Arts Friday.

0: From Sydney, UB and Set One, from their new album, which is launched earlier this month, Nah, Maybe, and we listened to a track, Space Cadet. You're with Ange on Arts Friday. Our first story takes us into the contemporary painting and area of contemporary painting, and the work of an Australian artist whose practice is concerned with myth-making, ritual, mourning, and the ways we mark significant moments in our lives. Renee Estay, who works between Melbourne and New York, has just been announced as the recipient of the 2026 MA Art Prize, receiving a $25,000 acquisitive award presented to an earlier career Australian artist exhibiting at Sydney Contemporary. Her winning work is a 3-metre-long diptych presented with Coma that considers the cycles of leaving, waiting and becoming. And figures drift, hover and reach across a luminous yellow field accompanied by nests, eggs and a solitary bird. At the heart of the work is a deceptively simple proposition. Everyone is waiting for someone. I spoke with Renee about the work, Myth Mourning, and what it means to receive this recognition at this stage of her career.
1: For our next Arts Friday story, we're speaking with Australian painter Renee Estay, who has just been announced as the recipient of the 2026 MA Art Prize. Renee, who is based between Melbourne and New York, receives the $25,000 acquisitive award presented to an early career artist exhibiting at Sydney Contemporary. Her winning work, which will be presented with Coma, Sydney Gadigal Country, is a 3-metre-long diptych exploring what Renee describes as the cycles of leaving, waiting and becoming that shape a life. Across a luminous yellow field, figures drift, hover and reach towards one another, while nests, eggs and a solitary bird become recurring points of connection and movement. At the heart of the work is a remarkably simple proposition. Everyone is waiting for someone. Renee, congratulations on receiving the 2026 MA Art Prize and welcome to Arts Friday.
2: Thank you so much for having me. Thank you. It's very, very exciting.
1: It certainly is. What was your immediate reaction when you learned that you'd received the MA Art Prize?
2: Yeah, so beautiful Chloe from Coma was calling me and I had 3 missed calls, and then she messaged me in caps being like, pick up your phone right now. And then, answered the call, and I just was filled with like covered in goosebumps and filled with butterflies. It was a very, very surreal experience, and it just felt so exciting that a work that I really poured a lot of time into, and that means a lot to me, has been recognized in this way. I think that you really hope that your work connects with people. So it was really special even reading the judges' comments on the work and the themes that they connected with when looking at the work. So, very exciting.
1: Your winning work is a very substantial 3-metre-long diptych. Could you take us into the painting and what are we looking at?
2: Yeah, so it is a large diptych. So it pairs like 2 canvases pressed into each other, and it's 3 metres long. And when I was starting it, I really thinned out some oil paint with like a lot of terps, and I just wanted to create a huge wash at first. And I really wanted it to feel physical because I hadn't worked that large in quite some time. And so I spent a lot of the beginning process with the painting, just moving my body into it and extending the brush across. And suddenly I was like, oh my gosh, this feels like a long arm reaching out. And I think like a lot of the painting process, you're constantly trying to find an image within it. And there is that feeling of searching as you're building up a painting. And I was like, oh, this is amazing that this like arm has appeared and it's reaching out as I'm also trying to reach into the painting and, you know, figure out what's next in it. And I wanted the figures to all be like almost touching, but not quite. So there's this moment of near connection, but then they're just pulling away from each other. So they're trying to like reach out and hold each other and nurture each other. And then this yellow, which I was quite scared of yellow for a while. I haven't used yellow in a lot of my paintings. I had this beautiful tube of like Michael Harding oil paint, which is like a little prized possession. I was like, now's the time. And I wanted it to feel like this really luminous field that's kind of holding the figures in the composition, but that there's also these like nests around the figures too. So it's like the figures are almost in a nest in a field themselves while surrounded by other nests. And I kind of like the idea that that yellow field feels like it's carrying, the figures and the composition. So,
1: You describe the work through the cycles of leaving, waiting, and becoming. Where did those three ideas originate?
2: I've moved around a lot over the past few years, and at the start of 2019, I moved to New York, and I was there for a solid 6 years, and then I've been between Australia and there since last year, and I had to come back really abruptly because my mum fell very ill, and the time being in New York, I was like, oh, I've built up a whole other life here. And then coming back to Australia and not knowing the certainty of how long I'd be here for, and having to kind of rebuild another life here after being away for so long. And I was in Sydney for the later half of last year and then moved back to Melbourne at the start of this year. And I haven't been in Melbourne since 2018. And I started that painting in my first studio here in Melbourne in like January. And yeah, I think just like both through experiences of loss, but also through experiences of moving and upheaval and changing environments, changing countries, cities, everything, I became really drawn to this idea that throughout life and in all its chapters, like you do have moments of moving and departure, even if it's not physical, it can be like emotional departures from people, and that you're like constantly then trying to build a new, have a solid foundation around you. I just feel like there's so many times in life where, you're leaving and then you're waiting for something and then you're rebuilding and then you're noticing you're starting anew and there's a new chapter and you're becoming something else. And I also think that I've become kind of interested in how when you leave your family home and then you as you enter like your adult life, like you oftentimes like you start like a new family, even if that's not necessarily like reproducing, but just, your first experience of like having your own, like living in a share house and then getting your own place, and all the ways that we kind of keep rebuilding and growing through life and starting again and moving forward.
1: Which is kind of relative, because at the center of the work is this beautifully simple proposition that everyone is waiting for someone. What does waiting mean to you?
2: That's a really good question. So I guess like that, like even that proposition, it is like quite romantic. And like on like a personal note, I think a lot about your like personal relationships and like waiting for love and trying to find love. And also even with coming back to Australia last year, with the news of my mum, and like there were so many moments where we were waiting to hear if she was going to get better. I think that like waiting also creates this moment where you have to pause and you kind of take stock of what's happening around you. And it can be this kind of like in between space where you're like you're waiting to like you may be waiting for something to resolve and you're waiting for something new to start, and even in the painting process, because they're oil paints, there's so much waiting tied into that as well, so like waiting for it to dry, waiting for a drip to settle. But I think just like the idea of waiting just feels quite poetic. And a lot of the songs I listen to and stuff are about like a solo person waiting for someone, or you're waiting for the next big change, or you're waiting for what comes next.
0: You're listening to Renee Estay, recipient of the 2026 MA Art Prize. The work will be exhibited at Sydney Contemporary along with the finalists. We're going to be rejoining Renee for a little bit more from her and hearing about her upcoming exhibition at COMA, which is set to happen in October. And One for Sorrow, Two for Joy is its title. This is a kind of like collaborative project from three people, Gillian Riley, Devendra Banhart, and Noah Jorgensen. Very close friends. They call themselves HUG. And this is their new effort. And this track I'm going to pull from the album of the same name, Hug, Cow with Half Moon, Parasol, Arts Friday.

0: from LA, California. Hug. Described as being frogs, condensed milk, the patter of rain, three eternal friends becoming children. Set to be released on September the 11th, out on the Luca Bop label, and featuring Devendra Banhart. You're with Ange on Arts Friday. We're going to rejoin Renee Estay, recipient of the 2026 MA Art Prize.
1: Your practice explores myth-making and rituals surrounding mourning, celebration, and commemoration. What draws you, Renee, to these rituals?
2: I think that, like, those rituals have become, like, very foundational in my life. Like, I've grown up with a lot of, moments of loss and saying goodbye to people and noticing how we kind of keep the memory of people alive once they're gone and the different ways we, like, honour a life and celebrate a life. I think it's also interesting how we create myths like through moments of like the unknown. So there are a lot of like family members that I've never met. I have like a very small family where it's just like my mum and my sister and I pretty much. And there's like so many family members that, I've like never spent time with or have known. I felt like when I got over to New York, I really started to think about that more and think about how I've created like myths around family and these like unknown, these unknown presences in my life. And I think it's kind of interesting that we also attribute a lot of myth to place. So even since leaving New York, you know, I've like mythologized it a lot. And when I was over there, I started mythologizing Australia a lot. And it's like through like moments of distance and stuff, like you kind of maybe lean into the myths of places more. And I think ritual's really interesting because it is like specific rituals can be, specific to family or to yourself or even in like religion and stuff like that, where it is like a bringing together of people. And I'm interested in the rituals that we create that form moments of community and connection. And also I think like, not to keep bringing it back to and the painting and the art making, but there's so much ritual involved in that. And even when I come into the studio, there's a whole ritual with the process and how I start a painting and how I move through it and how I finish it. So,
1: yeah, thinking about the two cities, Melbourne, New York, and I guess Australian art, what are you noticing about the conversations around contemporary painting in both cities?
2: I think I was very, very excited when I first got to New York because painting was just absolutely everywhere and it was a lot of contemporary painting. And I did kind of notice growing up in Australia that we have a real reverence for like our main Australian painter figures, like, Brett Whiteley, Arthur Boyd. But I did feel like there was a lack of contemporary painting really being shown at the time or kind of celebrated. When I was in my undergrad here at VCA, it was like that real push towards like installation and stuff was really popping off, which is amazing. But when I got over to New York, just like big loud paintings everywhere. I remember seeing a Henry Taylor painting for the first time and I just had chills all over and I was like, this is painting. And even the spaces there, like the gallery spaces are so large that they almost feel like, shrines to these paintings and these painters, or they feel like these kind of sacred spaces because they can hold these like really large monumental works. But I think, there was like, I definitely noticed during COVID a lot of like themes in painting shifted more to like the personal and like identity and stuff. And I presume that that's because there was a lot of time where people were, alone and kind of connecting with or considering like their own lives and stuff a bit more. So I think that really like proliferated for a while. But I don't know. I think that it's interesting at the moment that it seems like we're finally having a conversation with Australia and other countries with art where there is more of a crossover and there are more international artists showing here and there's more Australian artists showing overseas as well. And that seemed less accessible before. And that was definitely a reason why I wanted to leave too, because I was like, there's no crossover with the conversations with Australian art and the rest of the world, or it just felt like that at the time. I think that now more than ever, there is a crossover, which is great.
1: Thinking about spaces, the winning work will be presented with COMA at Sydney Contemporary from the 3rd to the 6th of September at Carriage Works. What does it mean to have this particular work encounter an audience in that environment?
2: It's so special. I think that's something that's like really, really amazing about Sydney Contemporary and specific to it, that it has so much room for, you know, so many people to come through. And so for it to be able to connect with a whole new group of audiences and people that might have never been able to experience my work or other people's work before is really amazing. And I also painting that in my studio. My studio is quite small, so it kind of took up the whole studio, and it's just going to feel really surreal and special to just see it up on a wall with like space around it and to be able to stand back and really see it. I hope that people kind of feel like they can step into it and move through that yellow field as well, and that it can feel quite like all-encompassing to experience that in the flesh. And I also, you know, I always think that paintings are so much more enjoyable in person than via a photo, so I'm excited that people will be able to see all the little details and tiny marks and gestures in it as well.
1: You're talking to us in your studio,
2: yes.
1: And from your studio. Has receiving the MA Art Prize changed what you're thinking about right now as you are working in your studio? Tell us what you're also working towards.
2: Yeah, so I'm working towards my third solo show with COMA up in Sydney, which will be early October. It opens October 9th, and the show title is One for Sorrow, Two for Joy. And I'm working on 8 large canvases at the moment, and then I have 3 big canvases being dropped off today, actually, and I'm going to be starting a 6-meter-long triptych that's going to be on the very back wall at the COMA Gallery, which I'm very excited for because that's going to be a very, like, monumental painting. because the studio is quite cozy, it's interesting that I'm just, like, surrounded by all the paintings at once all the time in here, which is kind of special though, because then, you know, I form a very like intimate relationship with them because they're just around me all the time. Even the way that I build up the paintings, because they are all next to each other, there'll be a lot of crossovers in color and gesture because I'll walk around the studio and drag a brush around all of them at once. Winning the prize, just so special. And it has kind of made me feel like, as I'm in the studio, like, you know, you obviously, you want it to always feel worth it anyway, but it was a bit like, it's a good moment for encouragement to be like, yeah, like it's, I spent every single day here. and just being like, okay, yeah, this is where I'm meant to be.
0: Renee Estay, absolutely sparkling. She's the recipient of the 2026 MA Art Prize. Her winning work will be presented with COMA at Sydney Contemporary from the 3rd of the 6th September, where audiences can encounter the full scale of the diptych. And you can find more information about Sydney Contemporary and its program of exhibitions, installations and public artworks online. I'll put those details into the Arts Friday program log, and where you can also put a little planner in your diary to go see One for Sorrow, Two for Joy at COMA, solo exhibition by Renee from the 9th of October. You're with Ange Stretch here on Arts Friday. Up next, we're going to be hearing about the 40 years of Sydney Dance Company at the Wharf, and it is a celebration. To take us there, this is Agile Experiments, launching this album in Havana in July, and this track is entitled Mysteries. Arts Friday.

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0: That's the sound of Album of the Week. It's the show where we get two exciting new albums that have recently become available from all sorts of exciting genres from around the world. I'm Huey Phillips, and we'll be here every week, Wednesday at 3 p.m. here on Eastside 89.7 FM. So what are we playing this week? First, we played In This Body by Sparkle Mummy. This record is a barrage of musical self-expression. Then we played Blood Horse by Grace Cummings. This album moves through the emotions of finding one's path. 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
1: You're with Ange on Arts Friday. It's about 7 minutes past 11. And from painting, we move into movement and into a remarkable piece of Sydney cultural history.
2: For our next Arts Friday story, we're celebrating an extraordinary milestone in Sydney's contemporary dance history. 40 years of Sydney Dance Company at the Wharf in Walsh Bay. The Wharf has become synonymous with Sydney Dance Company, a place where dancers rehearse, create, teach and perform, and where generations of audiences and members of the broader dance community have encountered contemporary dance. My guest has an extraordinary personal connection to that history. Ramon Doringo has been with Sydney Dance Company for 37 years and is the company's dance class manager, giving him a perspective that reaches well beyond the stage. Through the company's open dance classes, Ramon has also seen generations of professional dancers, emerging artists, students and members of the public come through the studios. And today we're talking about 40 years at the Wharf, but also about what it means for a dance company to become part of the fabric of a city and how an open studio can create a community around an art form. Ramon, welcome to Arts Friday.
3: Hello, Angela. Thanks for having me. It's such an honour to be here.
2: Now, you've been with Sydney Dance Company for 37 years, which means you've witnessed almost the entire story of the company's life at the Wharf. What does this place mean to you personally?
3: It means a lot. Like, being here for the four generation, actually, from the 80s, 90s, 2000, 2011, it means a lot to me because I've seen so many changes in a good way. I've seen a lot of people who created their work, and also students who we trained for the last 40 years. And this place is synonymous to being creative.
2: Do you remember your first impressions of the Wharf and Sydney Dance Company way back in the 80s?
3: Yes, because when I first arrived at Sydney Dance Company at Walls Bay, there was nothing much going on, really. The other Wharf beside us, the 2 and 3 and 6 and 7, are all Delaware. No one goes there. And the only place that is existing is the Wharf. I came here literally not just in 1989. My first encounter with Sydney Dance Company Wharf Studio is in 1987 when I did the musical Rasputin, where we rehearsed in Studio 4. I was really, really amazed by almost like starstruck that I'm in this amazing place that was just fully renovated, because it was renovated. They moved here in 1986. And a year later, I was rehearsing in Studio 4. Yeah, it's such an amazing place.
2: What has changed most dramatically over these years, over the four decades, and what has remained remarkably constant?
3: Well, the creativity remain in this building. The changes, I think, are the people that comes in and out of this company, the dancers, the ensemble,

0: in the early, late 90s, sort of having trouble with finance and sponsorship. But again, with the strong group of people that work with Sydney Dance Company, managed to recover from that.
1: Ramon, is there a particular moment, performance or period from those 40 years that you remember especially vividly?
0: Yes, it's the 1988 bicentennial year where Graham Murphy choreographed all the company in Australia, including Australian Dance Theatre, Australian Ballet, Queensland Ballet and West Australian Ballet. And to see all this company together here in the studio, and also when Graham Murphy created this mythologia that is combined with the gay and lesbian Mardi choir, and they perform at the Sydney Opera House for that 1988 bicentennial. So that's one of my most memorable time being here at Sydney Dance Company in the 80s.
1: I wanted to ask you a little bit more about what it is that Sydney Dance Company does in terms of the open dance classes. And I'm thinking about some of those more contemporary productions that have been at Sydney Dance Company. Is there a danger that contemporary dance can sometimes be perceived as inaccessible or intimidating? And how can open programs change that perception?
0: Sometimes there's a misconception about contemporary dance because, as they say, it's in your own interpretation of what you're seeing. I mean, a lot of times the work that they've done is kind of based on how a human feel, your inner soul, your sometimes contemporary goes to things that sometimes you never thought they could do.
1: What have dancers taught you about life?
0: Oh, wow. It's a good question. A lot. It kind of make me understand who I am and what I can offer, and also understanding the individuality and complex of what people are, and taught me to be kind, taught me to be inclusive, taught me to understand that everyone has their own story, that when someone walks into a room in a studio, that you can't really judge them because they can't do the steps. You know, a lot of people come into class because it's an outlet for them. Also, it's probably the, you know, one thing to dance, but because they have their own career that they pursue when they were young, or they trained themselves to dance when they were young. Because, you know, dance is not really forever. We retired at the age 30. But by the time you're age 30, if you don't have much injury, then you're lucky. Otherwise, you know, by 34, 35, you start to think about other things that you can do. And these days, a lot of dancers go through, they start, like, for example, our company dancers, most of them are studying, most of them end up being a physio, yoga teacher, Pilates teacher, so anything related to dance. Yeah, and so going back to your question, yeah, it does make me realize how much I could change someone's life by, you know, teaching them how to dance and how to move and appreciate what I like to do as well.

We're listening to Fame, the original soundtrack from the motion picture. Released in 1980, and that encompasses as Ramon Deringo, dance class manager at Sydney Dance Company, reflecting on 37 years with the company, has requested that particular track when asked what would be the song or track to encapsulate those time periods, and he selected Fame. Well, the Sydney Dance Company's current runs, it's an upcoming series that brings together the three world premieres by Raghav Handa, Jenny Large and Azam Mohammed, alongside the Australian premiere of Raphael Bolanchello's E2TSD. It's presented as one continuous experience, and the program begins four distinct approaches to contemporary dance in to close range, running from the 3rd to the 20th of September in the Nielsen Studio at the Wharf, bringing audiences physically close to four distinct contemporary dance works. And as Sydney Dance Company celebrates four decades at the Wharf, its open dance programs continue another important part of that story, connecting professional contemporary dance with a much wider community. Well, up next, we're going to be hearing about the St. Vincent's College Art Exhibition. And later on, we're going to press play on the first part of the renowned Robert Owen and Joanna Buckley. Axiom is the exhibition referencing here at Cassandra Bird, which is currently on. We're going to just play a little bit more of Fame. You're with Ange on Arts Friday.

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1: Join me, Dave T, for the Gumbo Sessions. 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A musical stew of global flavours. The Gumbo Sessions, every Friday from 12 to 1:30. Let's celebrate the music of planet Earth.

0: We've just been listening to a new effort from Fred P. from Berlin, Germany. It's entitled Under the Moon, and it's kind of described as being the first step into the yet unheard, a quiet transmission from the edge of tomorrow. Released in June, and the track that we pulled was Motion. You're with Ange Stretch here on Arts Friday. Well, our third story takes us to Potts Point, where art, education, community and philanthropy come together at the St. Vincent's College Art Exhibition. The exhibition returns this year with a diverse selection of established and emerging Australian artists working across contemporary art, photography and ceramics. The exhibition officially opens with an opening night on Friday, the 11th of September, followed by a public viewing during the college's spring fair on Sunday, 13th of September. 100% of commissions from artwork sales are donated to Open Support, supporting women and children escaping domestic and family violence, people experiencing social isolation, and people in regional New South Wales requiring access to essential healthcare. And today we're hearing from Danielle Robinson, director of the St. Vincent's College Art Exhibition team, and we also hear from exhibiting artist Jessica Ramsey. And together they offer two perspectives on the exhibition, the broader vision behind it, and the experience of the artists contributing work to it.
1: For our next Arts Friday story, we're turning our attention to an exhibition with an important connection between contemporary art, education, and community. The St. Vincent's College Art Exhibition returns to Potts Point this September, bringing together a range of established and emerging Australian artists with proceeds from artist commissions supporting Open Support. And joining me to talk about this year's exhibition is Danielle Robinson. Danielle, welcome to Arts Friday.
2: Hi, Angela. Really happy to be here.
1: So perhaps we could begin with the exhibition itself. What is the St. Vincent's College Art Exhibition and what was the vision for the 2026 edition?
2: So the St. Vincent's College Art Exhibition is returning for 2026 in its fourth year. It's one of Sydney's much-loved fixtures on the cultural calendar. And I've been part of the committee and now chair for since its inception in 2022. It really brings together contemporary Australian art, photography and ceramics artists from returning favourites and newly acclaimed artists. And we are excited to open this year's event on the Friday, 11th of September. And as you said, all the commissions to our artworks will go to support Open Support as a charity that helps women going through domestic violence and helps their family as well.
1: What were you looking for when selecting the artists and works for this year's exhibition?
2: Some of the artists that we've had in the past have really captured the Australian landscape. So we've kept a lot of landscape artists, but we wanted to really uplift this year with some more contemporary artists that might have also been part of other art exhibitions. So we do have some finalists from the Archbold this year. Noah Regan, which is really exciting. We've looked at photography again as a medium, and we've got a photographer, Harriet Pratton, who's an acclaimed photojournalist. And then we've got some of our favourites returning, so Matt Palmer, who is a landscape artist and painter.
1: Is there a particular theme or conversation that you feel emerges organically across this year's selection?
2: Look, the value of the school, which wasn't necessarily a mandatory for the essence of the work, but it's around generosity of spirit and bringing together the community. And I think that that will really encapsulate not only the works, but the whole vibe of the art exhibition and the opening night.
1: I guess one of the particularly significant aspects of the exhibition is that it 100% of the sale commissions are donated to Open Support. So how important is that philanthropic dimension to the exhibition?
2: Look, we find, Angela, that this is a key point of difference rather than it just going to help the institution, which we do have some of the funds of ticket sales going to help the school with a charity. I'll just stop there and start again. So with the Open Support Charity, we are really proud that it is a point of difference for our exhibition compared to just going straight to help the school itself and really helping the most vulnerable in our community, which are children and women and children, including boys and girls, escaping domestic and family violence.
0: So when you walk through the exhibition yourself, what are you hoping the audience will notice first, and what might reveal itself only after spending some more time with the work?
2: Look, this year's collection is a really diverse showcase. It has, as I said, a variety of mediums from painting, photography and ceramics. But what will really differentiate this year, we have an artist in residence, Laura Bishop, who will be building an installation that will be part of the exhibition itself and sort of there as an install for people to congregate around and see. Additionally, we're going to, I think, really hopefully create a warm community atmosphere with a lot of the artists being able to be present on the night of the event, which is great, and really tell the story of how their work came to be.
0: Danielle, we're living in a time when young people are surrounded by images, social media, advertising, digital media and AI-generated imagery. What role do you think art education plays in teaching young people not just to make images but to look critically at the images they're consuming?
2: The role of art is around self-expression. And I think getting away from the screen in some cases you use NFT to create art, but our exhibition is really about celebrating the analog forms of art. So painting, ceramics, where you're really using your hands, and photography, where it is really about what the eye sees. And it's about going back to those purer forms of art and celebrating and appreciating those mediums.
0: Now, the exhibition runs from the 11th to the 13th of September. You know, if we think about what can visitors expect when they arrive at St. Vincent's College, when they walk through the doors?
2: Look, opening night, as I said, Friday the 11th of September, and that will be at the Victoria Street entrance of St. Vincent's College. When they open the door, they will have some local musicians and canapes and cocktails available, as well as some really really interesting guest speakers, including one of some ex-students and some of the artists themselves. So I think it will be a great night to connect with the community and really celebrate all great art.
0: For our next Arts Friday story, we'll continue our conversation around the St. Vincent's College Art Exhibition, which returns to Potts Point this September, bringing together established and emerging Australian artists across painting, photography and ceramics. Amongst this year's exhibiting artists is Jessica Ramsey, whose work forms part of an exhibition that is not only celebrating Australian contemporary art, but also has a significant charitable purpose. 100% of the commissions from the artwork sales will be donated to Open Support, supporting women and children escaping domestic and family violence, people experiencing social isolation and communities in regional New South Wales requiring essential healthcare services. Jessica, welcome to Arts Friday.
3: Hi, thank you for having me.
0: Perhaps let's begin with what it is that you do in your art practice. If you can tell us a little bit about what type of art that you do.
3: Well, I am an emerging Australian artist. I'm currently studying at the National Art School, so I'm still a student. My art mostly surrounds painting moments of like stillness in nature, and I'm particularly drawn to painting equine, so like horses and that in the landscape. So that's what my practice sort of surrounds. I paint mostly in oils, which I've been doing for a few years, which has definitely been an interesting process to understand, but I feel as though I'm definitely grasping it slowly.
1: The St. Vincent's College exhibition brings together a fascinating mixture of established and emerging Australian artists such as yourself. What attracted you to participating in this particular exhibition?
3: Well, I was actually invited last year by Matt, which was very generous, just having been known as an ex-student at St. Vincent's College. And they sort of asked me if I would like to join. And I was like, of course, this is a great way to meet other artists. And of course, slowly and gradually get my name out there and create more work. And of course, support the charity and the school.
1: Is there a particular way you'd like an audience to approach your work? Or do you prefer to leave that completely open?
3: I truly do believe, like, I like leaving it open for people. I don't think my work as of currently has a very specific way of interpreting or understanding. I think I sort of leave that up to the viewer. I think that's sort of the nice thing about it.
1: Can you describe the piece or pieces you have selected for the exhibition and what drew you to them for this particular context?
3: I am exhibiting five paintings, two of them of which are paintings of horses and landscapes in the Australian landscape, which I drew up myself. I collected multiple references and then sort of created these scenes. And I painted those two in a sort of looser but realistic kind of style. Whereas I've also decided to introduce some more looser works into my like exhibiting, as I usually paint quite realistic. With very like fine and worked brushwork. So I decided this time around to aspects that I'm learning as being a student in the National Art School. So I've also got these three other paintings of Australian landscapes that I painted in plein air, or excuse my French, but like outdoors. And they were really nice because I was just able to do them quite loosely using just primary, like the three primary colors and obviously white. So I'm deciding to exhibit those as well because I think they really capture just like a sort of fleeting moment, and altogether the works just make sense.
1: 100% of commissions from the artwork sales are being donated to Open Support. Does knowing that the sale of your work can directly contribute to supporting vulnerable people change the way you think about participating in this exhibition?
3: I think maybe it probably makes me more enthusiastic about doing the paintings. It feels nice that I'm able to help people while doing something that I really, really love, specifically because the charity is supporting women and children who are seeking refuge from obviously terrible and violent scenarios. It's really nice to just know that I'm like helping people and doing it through something that I find very interesting.
0: Jessica Ramsey, who's a participating artist at this year's St. Vincent's College Art Exhibition. And we also heard from Daniel Robinson. And St. Vincent College Art Exhibition opens on Friday the 11th of September, with public viewing continuing at the College Spring Fair on Sunday 30th of September. And it's an exhibition, as you've heard, which when purchasing an artwork has a direct connection to supporting the work of Open Support, which is a Sydney-based charity committed to acting and caring for the most vulnerable members of our community. You're with Ange Stretch here on Arts Friday. It's about 11:40. At midday, I'll be making way with Dave T with Gumbo Sessions, taking you through your early afternoon listening. He is in the house. Up next, though, we're going to be hearing from renowned, celebrated artist Robert Owen, currently exhibiting at Axiom in Cassandra Bird, talking with me from his studio in Melbourne, also with Joanna Buckley at his side. We'll be hearing from them soon. I'm going to play a track by Scrimshire. This is Bringing Our Light to Every Corner, which is the title of the album as well, released in June of this year. Arts Friday.

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1: Celebrated Aotearoa choreographer Tapua Tigafua brings his enchanting and delightfully offbeat dance work, Shell We, to Bondi Pavilion. 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Funny, moving and full of imagination, Shell We is a mischievous dance adventure for audiences of all ages, from children aged 4 plus and their families to adults who love exceptional contemporary dance. 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
3: You're with Anne Stretch here on Arts Friday. It's about 12:45. It's so great to have your company. Hope your morning's going really well, smoothly for you, and you're looking forward to the weekend. Well, I recently spoke with Robert Owen from his Melbourne studio, together with Joanna Buckley, Associate Artist and Studio Director, about the exhibition Axiom, which is currently on at Cassandra Bird, and their thinking behind the extraordinary body of work that's a retrospective currently exhibiting at Cassandra Bird.
4: For our next story, we're turning our attention to one of Australia's significant abstract artists, Robert Owen, whose practice has been developing and evolving for more than five decades. Robert Owen's Axiom, currently showing at Cassandra Bird in Sydney, brings together works from across his career with a major new series of paintings, The Text of Light. The exhibition moves between painting, sculpture and drawing, exploring some of Owen's enduring preoccupations with light, colour, geometry, perception and the natural world. Owen represented Australia at the Venice Biennale in 1978 and his work is held in major collections including the Museum of Modern Art in New York, the British Museum, the National Gallery of Australia, the Art Gallery of New South Wales, and the Museum of Contemporary Art Australia. Axiom also brings together new and historical works, allowing audiences to trace the evolution of a visual language that has remained remarkably open to experimentation. Joining us to talk about the exhibition and Robert Owen's extraordinary practice is Robert Owen, along with Joanna Buckley, who is the Associate Artist and Studio Manager, who has supported the realisation of this exhibition. Robert and Joanna, welcome to Arts Friday.
5: Thank you.
6: Thank you. Thank you, Angela.
5: Yes.
4: It's wonderful to have you both and recording you both in the studio. And there's a lot to explore with your work, Robert, but I think what we'll do is we'll start thinking about what it was like a number of decades ago when you began your career in the 60s and represented Australia at the Venice Biennale in 78. When you look back at that period, what do you recognise in the artist you were then?
5: Gee, that's a long way back. I don't know whether I have a brain big enough to sort of carry all the information. Yeah, well, of course there was in those days. We didn't have a position in the Venice Biennale at the time. And I think that was the Australia Council for the Arts decided they needed to get active over there. I had been living in London for 12 odd years and I'd been to the Venice Biennale before and so on. And I was very, very various committees in Sydney at the time. And so I was chosen by the Australia Council, I think, to go over there and be part of setting up and working with the British consulate to set up the Venice Biennale for Australia's future presence. They had been there before, I think, in the 50s, but that was mostly organised by galleries that wanted their artists to be in the Venice Biennale, but it wasn't official by the Australia Council before 1968. So
6: I suppose it's been a long journey since then.
5: Yeah, that was a long journey trying to think about it.
6: So many lifetimes ago.
5: Yeah.
6: Yeah, various galleries and new representatives.
5: It was fabulous. I'm trying to think of.
4: So what has changed, in your opinion, what has changed most dramatically in your understanding of abstraction since the 60s?
5: I don't know whether a great deal has changed, because abstraction is... it's a bit like science, you know, it just keeps going on, and there's an evolution of science and there's an evolution of abstraction or contemporary art in relationship to abstraction. So it's an interesting question. Mm-hmm. I don't have a direct answer for, but it's quite curious that there is this evolutionary process, I guess, that sort of has to try and find its way through human consciousness about the movements that we change and don't change, or we go back to something, or we come to something new.
6: Yes, because there is
5: somebody new.
6: Historic roots of abstraction, but then there are various other ways that it's relevant to the current situation and kind of contemporary dialogues and contemporary art and abstraction. I think it's in some ways this sort of focus on perception and the sensory experience is kind of very relevant to what we're facing today.
4: Now, bringing your attention back to the present and then in reflection to the exhibition, but perhaps spotlighting and reflecting on works spanning from such a long period of your career, Robert, what were some of the challenges involved in bringing the exhibition together?
5: Yeah, it was great. I mean, the thing I liked about it was in an old 18th century house. And I thought that was really interesting to have 21st century contemporary art in an old 18th century house. One part of it was thinking, well, let's do a drawing on a bed sheet. So there's things like that that came out of it as a, you know, like an installation piece, thinking about what you do in a building. I mean, rather than thinking about it as an art gallery, which is these endless white walls and so on, and pretty much abstract kind of space, to an old building that had been built so long ago, and people had lived in it, the space has had a different way of being used as a gallery. I don't know whether you were there, it was chock-a-block the night of the opening. You couldn't move anywhere for people. So, but unlike big open gallery space, you know, like the art gallery or something.
4: And just like I'm thinking about the title, what does Axiom mean to you, and why did it feel like the right title for this exhibition at this point in your practice?
5: Well, the title I'd used before for different kinds of reasons, one because I couldn't think of a title specifically for a show, but because it's got an interesting sort of it means self-evident truth, Axiom. So it means, and it's also a first principle in a way. So if for the first time you're looking at this exhibition of these new paintings, so it's like an axiomatic beginning, and then it unfolds as information comes back from people and discussions and so on, or you want to make some more paintings later on, etc. So it's one of those words that I've used in a number of occasions to put it into a self-evident truth, actually, rather than trying to figure it out for myself and let the audience figure it out.
6: That relates to both the new text of Lightworks and Robert's music, paintings and other aspects of
5: sculptures and the house itself and all the... I always see these situations as there's something complete about them. They're not just isolated, which they are in a way. They're isolated in a room or a building and so on, but it's just a way of having not just the experience of the painting or the sculpture, but the context that they're in. It's also like an installation, an interesting juxtaposition of time and space in that sense, because the paintings are over big in some rooms. And, you know, if it was an 18th century house, the paintings would be much smaller. A little painting sitting above the fireplace, for instance, would be very different from what's there now. So those kind of things I found quite fascinating to play with. Whether the audience think the same thing or they just see it as an art space, negative art space where you see these paintings. But I was interested in the building itself and how these things were over large in some places, like the second room as you enter. The paintings were so over large as a series in the room. I thought that was quite fascinating to have such a big, five big, was it five, three, four, seven, six, seven of them?
6: Yes.
5: Two, three in the back wall and two on the side.
6: Yes, and they haven't been displayed that way before. Yeah. So it's this kind of immersive wraparound.
5: Yeah, because they're usually in bigger, you know, art galleries. So you've got big open spaces and they were put together as a single work. But these were kind of interesting seeing that. And then the smaller paintings with a lot of colour in them opposite that room and downstairs in the basement, you know, with pieces of sculpture, et cetera, and so on. All those things fascinate me as an artist. They're part of the work itself is the space they go into and the relationships they have between each other and other things and audiences, etc.
3: You're listening to the artist Robert Owen and also listening to Joanna Buckley, Associate Artist and Studio Director. Recorded from Robert's Melbourne studio in the first part of our conversation about Axiom. Axiom, the exhibition continues at Cassandra Bird in Sydney until the 12th of September. And we'll return to Robert and Joanna in a future program for the second, possibly third part of our conversation and looking further into the studio, the work that is emerging now and what lies ahead. It's almost time for me to make way for Dave T with Gumbo Sessions. After these messages, I'll come back.
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8: Belvoir Street Theatre presents The Book of Everything, the much-loved magical story for young and old, returns for a new season from the 22nd of August to the 20th of September. 9-year-old Thomas copes with his strictly religious, abusive father by recording his magical, extraordinary perceptions of the world in a book, The Book of Everything. Supported by eccentric neighbours and occasional visits from a light-hearted Jesus, he learns what to do when he's most afraid and how to face the wrong in the world. Don't miss The Book of Everything, a beautiful, life-affirming production about courage and togetherness. Belvoir Street Theatre, proud Eastside sponsor.
3: Thank you so much to today's guests, Robert Owen and Joanna Buckley, also Danielle Robinson and Jessica Ramsey, Ramon Doringo and Renee Este. There's so much happening in Sydney, which is about to enter a particularly busy period on the contemporary arts calendar. Sydney Contemporary runs from the 3rd to the 6th of September, bringing galleries and artists together at Carriage Works alongside a broader program of installations and public art. You can now go along to Joan Ross at the Pier Pavilion in Barangaroo and Rennie Rico at the Sydney Fish Market. And tomorrow, this Saturday, 29th of August, Sydney Fringe launches with Fringe Ignite, a free street celebration taking over Stanley Street in Darlinghurst, and it's a fitting way to begin a festival devoted to independent artists and ideas, taking the art out into the street and to invite everyone in. I'm going to end with Mouse on Mars from Berlin, Germany. This is Lee Scratch Perry with Mouse on Mars, their latest, which is Spatial No Problem. This is Halo Shiva. Look forward to your company next week. It's going to be a big one with Sydney Contemporary. Much more to come here. Have a great art-filled weekend. Get your planner out. Have a great and safe time.

Love a bit of Lee Scratch Perry. Welcome to Midday. Welcome indeed to the Gumbo Sessions. Is it midday though? It's all relative. If you're standing next to a black hole, might be some other time. Big thank you to Ange. My synapses are firing on all six. See, arts, music, all of that stuff, it really, it's good for your brain. The only thing that lights the entire brain up. Well, here we are. What a week, eh? All the wrong obituaries. So really, there's only one place to start, and I think it's here.

Isn't that a lovely version of Blowing in the Wind by Bob Dylan? Arne Domnerus, a Swedish saxophonist who sadly no longer with us. And we opened off, of course, with the wonderful, incomparable Dolly Parton and I Am Ready, a kind of gospel tune from her album The Grass Is Always Blue, which I always found a very touching return to her roots. So, I mean, what a fabulous human being. I'm not going to say any more because it's all been said, and I think we all know what we think when a fabulous human being like that leaves us. The world is just a little bit emptier, and but what a great example. Anyway, slightly continuing the theme, Eamon Cagney, Going Home.

0: Cagney, and you get a sense there of someone who really enjoys going home. That's the name of that track, Going Home. And Donegal he's from, and he's a percussionist. Plays a lot with a Congolese guitarist. I'm joined by Hannah, who's come to Eastside Radio to explore the wonders of media. Hi, Hannah.
1: Hi.
0: Hi. How did you discover Eastside Radio?
1: Well, when searching for work experience, I was particularly interested in radio and the news business, as I had interest in journalism, and some people in my year had a year above had gone here previously, and from there I just started searching on your website and I saw how open they were to work experience, and that's when I just gave Tony an email and I was here the next day. Yeah,
0: fantastic. So it's I think it's worth remembering, you know, that we're part of the community and the community is part of us. It's, you know, very, very much a porous thing, and invite everyone to think about how they could get involved, because it's a great place to be.
1: It 100% is. Yeah, I've learned so much. Yeah.
0: Yeah. Okay. Well, we're going to move on now with Bela Fleck, and talking about people who manage to span genres. You know, there's count the genres that Bela Fleck has been involved in. This is a little bit of a change from his usual. Well, there we go. I shot myself in the foot. He doesn't have a usual fare, but he is a banjo player, obviously. This is called Turtle Rock.

Joe Mathis, who was called King of the Strings back in his day, a very fast and flashy player. Rocky Mountain Reel was the name of that track. And now we're going to go to another King of the Strings. This is the wonderful Ali Fakatore with a track called Beto.

0: 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Don't miss Dancing in the Shadows of Motown.
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0: Well, that's a chill out little piece, isn't it? That's Moana Chimes by Barney Isaacs and George Kua, who is a Hawaiian slack key guitarist, and slack key being open tuning. And it's just, I don't know, lovely, sweet kind of sound. I'm joined by Hannah, who's at East Side for a bit of work experience, and the things you discover. We were just chatting there about music, and turns out she's a player, aren't you?
1: Yes, I am.
0: And what is it you play?
1: I play piano.
0: And the type of piano?
1: Recently it's been more classical, but I've played many genres over, including some jazz when I was younger.
0: We were just joking about that. Hannah isn't especially old, in my view. So to be playing jazz when she was younger, it makes me smile somewhat. and a bit jealous, it has to be said. So we're talking about the differences between classical and jazz. How do you find those differences?
1: As I was saying like earlier, I find classical to be much more read off the sheet, play the chords that's in front of you. And when I started playing jazz, I noticed there was a big difference in harmony in that I couldn't just read the chords and then play the chords. I started reading time signatures, and at the time, my piano tutor, he taught me how to read jazz differently.
0: I've got a feeling, dearest listener, that one of these days you're going to say, I heard her on the radio before she was really famous. Anyway, Hannah's got another interesting dimension, at least from my point of view, which is an Indian cultural background. And how much is that feeding into your understanding of music?
1: Well, growing up, I was really brought into the music world because of my parents, who played a lot. My mom was a singer, especially. And so hearing Indian music, hearing the instruments, it really brought me an interest into music.
0: Yeah, fantastic. Okay, well, that's a sort of a segue into the next artist, who is Indian Ocean, which they're kind of a funk fusion Indian crossover band, and intriguing, I think.

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bit of vibes there. Good vibes, I would say, and pun totally intended. That's Caroline Trowbridge with Chopin's Seance, and I hope Chopin appreciated it. On Wednesday evening, I went out to Lazy Thinking, which is sadly no longer to be, which is a little venue out in Marrickville, and saw the Welsh American Primitive is the style of music that is often, it's often called American Primitive, but John Fahey and quite a few others, our own very own DC Cross, plays guitar in this style, and Gwennifer Raymond is from Wales, mild land, and she was there travelling around Australia, and she played a track, which, well, played lots of tracks, but here's one from her called Cattywomp.

Grecia Orban with Ukunyan, a bit of Ecuadorian music there, all sort of influenced, and it's, you know, blended with a lot else, but underlying all of that is essentially Ecuadorian folk music, which I think is kind of interesting. Juan Jose Robel up next with Latitudes.

Aja by Mona Swayze. And as I was just saying to John Huey and Hannah, that you would think that Mona Swayze was a person from South Africa, but in fact it's a portmanteau name from the various countries that the contributors are from. So you've got Mozambique, Norway, Sweden and Zimbabwe, and all of that kind of makes Mona Swayze if you throw it up in the air and watch the letters fall. So you've got 18 minutes to go before the Jay-Z Club opens its doors and the party begins as, well, he who shall not be named, John Huey, he's ready for it. Yeah, he's ready. And just well, here we go. By way of introduction, here's a track dedicated to John called The Crockpot by Joey Barron.

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commissaire. 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Mr. Wame wasembi kase. 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

That's a lovely track, Nana Ose Tum Barima. And I want to close out on a number by Matt White, which is, you know, returning to Dolly Parton and you know, how wonderful her contribution has been to the world. And this is, I suppose, the idea of her work continuing. And this is an example of a cover of one of her songs, which I think is rather lovely. Matt White, Down from Dover.

Good afternoon and welcome to the Jay-Z Club. I am Sender Down Huey, and it's lovely to have your company this afternoon. I'm sure you're going to enjoy what I'm going to play for you today. Thank you, David, for a wonderful gumbo session. Always good to hear that world music, everything from everywhere. Now, we will begin the proceedings today with an album called Sayuki, a Vietnamese production from 2009, featuring Meiko Miyazaki on koto and vocals, Prabhu Edward on tabla, kanjira and vocal, and of course the incredible Nguyen Le on guitar. This is called Pill of Joy.

beautiful Vietnamese jazz there. And now here is a guy from China. His name is Lu Ning, and he made an album called When Light and Shadow Meet, featuring Dave Weckl on drums, Tom Kennedy on bass. You're going to love this. It's called Life Philosophy.

0: Lu Ning, piano player from China, fantastic album called When Light and Shadow Meet. Now we're going to cross to the incredible Catherine Cook with the very strange jazzy Weather that she does. Take it away, Catherine.
1: Well, here we go again. Another week of distorted guitar warnings remain in place for Sydney's east this afternoon, as the Bureau of Meteorology have been receiving multiple calls for information on when and where the next unsettled hard bop conditions are predicted. The changes in Dizzy Gillespie's arrangement of Sunny Side of the Street have left a low pressure trough over the inner west, generating unsettled conditions in the rhythm section. Now let's take a look. You do, don't you? Yeah, unsettled. Unsettled. Yeah. Condition.
2: I'm a bit unsettled myself.
1: Well, you would be after drinking all that.
2: The fermented grape juice.
1: Now let's take a look at the chord charts for tomorrow. Ex-tropical cyclone Coltrane is gaining strength and making its way east with the possibility of isolated scattered drum fills becoming stronger during the last chorus. And we're keeping an eye out for damaging guitar riffs that may affect the cool groove set up by the rhythm section, because we can't have that guy spoiling it for the whole lot of us, can we? The Weather Report is proudly brought to you by Kenny Gorlick's new album, Soprano Smoothie, and it's available at all good convenience stores. One of those $5 ones at the back of the shop. Now it's back to that Asian jazz host with the most. Send her down, Huey, at the JZ 12.
0: Thank you, Catherine. And because I couldn't really understand what you were talking about there, I will give you a rundown on the temperatures around Asia and what's going on there. Mumbai rain, 29. Lahore, sunny, 37. Colombo, 29 and sunny. Shanghai, 29 and partly cloudy. Bangkok, 32 and rain. Beijing, 22 and rain. Brunei, 32 and rain. Hanoi, 33 and rain. Yes, it's raining in Asia. I can't stop the rain. I can make it, but I can't stop it. Ho Chi Minh, 31 and rain. Hong Kong, 32 and rain. Jakarta, 33 and rain. Kuala Lumpur is sunny and 33. How about that? Phnom Penh, 31 and rain. Seoul in South Korea is 30 and cloudy. Singapore is 31 and partly sunny. Sydney, well, you can just look out the window. You don't need me to tell you what's going on. It's 18 and a bit cloudy. Taipei is 32 and cloudy. Tokyo, 31 and cloudy. Yangon in Myanmar is 28 and raining. Here is Eric Miyashiro with his big band and a very famous song called Bridge Over Troubled Water.

The great Eric Miyashiro with his big band from Japan, featuring Senri Kawaguchi on the drums there, on the saxophone Masato Honda, and he says that this album is dedicated to all the people in the world, wishing you a safe and happy world ahead. I hope so. Let's see. Now, here is an album called Crazy Saints from 1993 by the percussionist Trilok Gurtu, Indian fellow, and he has a big lineup of great musicians on this album. Shobha Gurtu on vocals, Pat Metheny on guitar, Ernst Rage Seger on cello, Mark Berteau on bass, Joe Zawinul on keyboards. Now, Joe wrote this tune, which is called The Other Tune, and you're going to love it. Here we go.

0: at the JC Club, we know the difference between smooth jazz and accidentally putting the kettle on. You think jazz is just elevator music? Well, this elevator just stopped between New Orleans and Bangkok. From Tokyo to Tianjin, Seoul to Singapore, this is your weekly dose of Asian jazz. Where is me swing? Less elevator music and more, why am I dancing in the kitchen?
1: I don't know why you're dancing in the kitchen. I do it sometimes. That's okay to do that. This now is the Java Jazz Festival from 2008 featuring Jeff Lorber and Gerald Albright on saxophone. And this is called Tune 88.

from the Philippines, the AMP Big Band, or the AMP Big Band, featuring Gail Blanco Vidoya on the vocals there. And the solos were Lester Sorilla on trumpet, Ronnie Marquesas on trombone, and Joey Quirino on piano there. The arrangement was Ronnie Marquesas, and the tune was called Dahil Sa'yo by Mike Velarde Jr. Now here is something completely different from China, from the album New Shanghai from 2007, featuring the Stefan Grappelli of China, the violin player Peng Fei. And the name of the tune is called The Fu Sang Factor. And that is referring to the discovery of America by Chinese monks way, way back, probably around 1,000 years ago. Yes, you didn't know about that, but it's true. They did do that. They called it Fusang, and this is called the Fusang Factor.

the Fusang Factor from the album called New Shanghai from 2007. Now, we're staying in China to hear another track from the album by Lu Ning, the pianist, When Light and Shadow Meet. And this next tune is called Havana.

0: You're listening to the Jay-Z Club here on East Side Radio. And now it's back to your host, Sender Down Huey.
1: Okay, so here is a very young Indonesian bass player. His name is Gev Delano. He recorded this in 2022 when he was 13 years old. And he's pretty good. This is a tune composed by the last chap that you heard, Lu Ning, the Chinese pianist. It's called Guang Yu Ying De Shi Hao. I wonder if that's the right way to pronounce it. But he is an incredible child prodigy. He's about 17 now, but this was recorded a while back. Let's have a listen.

0: the young Indonesian bass player Gev Delano, who was 13 years old when he recorded that in 2022, and that was a tune by the Chinese pianist Lu Ning. Let's move on now to an Australian fellow. As we know, Australia is part of Asia, and that's why I can play Australian jazz. This is James Morrison live in Singapore.
1: This is a song simply, it's quite appropriate given what just happened. It's a song I wrote, and it's about the fact that to be a jazz musician, it's not something you choose to do. You don't sort of go to high school and then look at the options for jobs and say, I think I'll do jazz musician. You know, it's something you are. It's a call that you get. And this piece is simply entitled The Call.

0: Alan Brown there on the alto saxophone. And the band.
1: All up, everyone up.
2: Tagadum,

from 1977, the incredible Shakti album featuring John McLaughlin. That was the tune called La Danse du Bonheur. Now let's hear a Korean pianist. His name is Yohan Kim with a Herbie Hancock tune, Butterfly.

a fantastic Korean pianist, Yohan Kim, with a Herbie Hancock tune there. We're going to hear from the TPO Big Band now from Taiwan, and this is a tune called Working Hard.

0: The TPO Big Band from Taiwan, fantastic. Well, we've just about got a minute or two left before the Take One show comes on with Abby. I'd like to thank you all for joining me today at the Bebop Bento show, some call it, or the Jazz Noodles Radio, I like to call it. No, it's called the Jay-Z Club. And we've had a lovely time. So please join me next week for another edition of the Jay-Z Club. And we'll have a fantastic time as usual. 1:30 on Friday for a large helping of Asian jazz. So join me then and I'll say goodbye for now. You're at the Jay-Z Club.
1: Send her down.
0: There's a lot of people here making a lot of noise.
2: So there's a bit of a party going on outside, if people can hear that.
0: We're having a party.
3: It's very exciting to hear all of it.
0: As you can tell, we're having a bit of a party in here.
2: It's pretty impressive. How much help did you have with all this?
0: I can't get rid of them. We're all wearing the Jay-Z T-shirts today.
2: And I had a Jay-Z cupcake as I came in.
0: Oh,
2: and,
0: how are they?
2: They're pretty good.
0: Do I really need that?
4: Painstakingly, hours and hours a day, trying to get ourselves familiar with the complexities of John Huey's masterful composition skills. What would you like me to say? Is that enough, or would you like me to expound upon that?
0: I suggest you go outside and get some sun.
4: I can sing it backwards on the in-breath rather than the out-breath.
0: Jazz, but not as we know it. Yeah, that was good. Thank you, Dale Barlow.
5: He's got a Van Gogh's ear for music.
4: Yeah, hard at hearing. I'm soft at hearing myself.
6: This is Catherine Cook with the weather report.
0: Thank you, Catherine, for the lovely weather report. I hope it made sense.
6: Just do you mind? I mean, I'm trying to do the weather report.
0: Don't ask me what it means. He doesn't know either. Why don't you explain what's wrong with you, Yao?
7: Dengue fever.
0: You provided the brilliant lyrics, which nobody understands. Thanks for coming, everyone. Bye now.
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2: Hi.
1: We're broadcasting live in the Alan Slate studio here in Paddington. As always, thank you to the legendary Senator Dan Huey.
3: 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Love the Jay-Z Club.
1: Always brings the good tunes. And we're here to continue the good tunes. We're going to guide you through the complicated musical landscape of Sydney for the next coming week. We'll give you all the info on the upcoming gigs. To start off, we wanted to pay tribute to the wonderful Dolly Parton, who left the world earlier this week. She is remembered for her wit, her incredible voice, sense of humour, and her various contributions to society, such as her literacy foundation, the Imagination Library. Enough talking from me, I'll let Dolly do the rest of the talking. Enjoy. Enjoy.

your lights. And daily he went round softly speaking his story to all kinds of men from all walks of life. And Vincent sat down with big politicians. This affair, they told him, it's a matter of state. Let us sort it out while your people are hungry. Vincent said, no thanks, we know how to wait.

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We have friends in the south, in the cities and towns. Years went by, 8 long years of waiting, till one day a tall stranger appeared in the land. And he came with lawyers, and he came with great ceremony, and through

0: That was the one and only Paul Kelly. What a legend. He is travelling 13 hours on a bus from St Kilda to King's Cross for one night only, playing a free gig at Potts Point Hotel to promote the deluxe edition of his newest album, 70. I do have intel that it might be sold out, but
1: damn,
0: you never know.
1: You never know.
0: Linger outside.
1: Head to King's Cross anyway. I walked past that hotel today, and I was thinking, wow, King's Cross, very nice.
0: Exactly.
1: Fun to bounce around there.
0: Yeah. You never know. You might get a little glimpse of Kelly himself.
1: Yeah.
0: Hopefully. We've kicked things off with some folk, a lot of harmonica. Now I'm going to change things up with a little bit of jazz, a bit of bossa nova.
1: Oh, I love bossa nova.
0: Here we go. This is Amuleto by Alcides Neto.

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0: Australian folk and jazz. Wonderful. What did you think, Abby?
1: Loved it. I love bossa nova. I love Brazilian music.
0: Same. Absolutely. Mm-hmm. Next up, we have a musician from the Inner West Jazz Fest lineup, which Abby's going to get a little bit more into later on in the show. The Hilary Geddes Quartet played last night during the fest, but if you missed her, you can also catch her tonight at the Justice and Police Museum at 6 p.m. Here we have 3, 5, 10.

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0: That was Making Love on the Moon by Groove City. Abby, what did you think of that?
1: Awesome. So sorry, my chair squeaking over me. Awesome. Very groovy. Groove City. Groovy. Where are they playing?
0: They're playing tonight at Pleasure Club at 11 p.m.
1: Awesome. That is the place, actually, isn't it?
0: I was going to say, like, for the late night grooves, it's always Pleasure Club.
1: That is, and that feels like calm, groovy.
0: Yeah.
1: Like, ooh, it's going to be a good vibe.
0: Yeah, finish your night off there. Mm-hmm. Why not? All right, we're going to have another change of pace with some more jazz from the Inner West Jazz Fest lineup, which Abby's going to delve a little bit more into. This is Ondas by Mike Nock.

You are listening to Ondas from Mike Nock as part of Inner West Jazz Fest from the 27th to the 29th of August. Nock plays Ondas, his composition, Amazing Album, at 9 p.m. tonight at 21 Shepherd Street, Marrickville. He recorded Ondas in 1981 in Oslo, a beautiful album. And tonight he will be performing it with Ben Donnie Waples on double bass and Lawrence Pike on the drums. So get on over to 21 Shepherd Street and immerse yourself in the fourth edition of Inner West Jazz Fest, featuring truly phenomenal musicians on our Australian scene. It is three nights, started last night, but we've still got two to go, of new jazz, spontaneous music, and remarkable beauty. If you couldn't get there last night, tonight or tomorrow, jump onto innerwestjazzfest.org and grab your tickets. We are going to continue to celebrate the musicians playing at the wonderful festival with now James Muller Trio, who will be closing the festival tomorrow night after another lineup of incredible musicians. So that track was Mike Nock, and now we are going to head into Olio de Muja con Sombrero, featuring James Muller and Brett Hurst, who will be forming tomorrow night, the 29th, with Tim Firth on the drums. Get to Inner West Jazz Fest.

Such soothing music from James Muller Trio. We can't get enough of it. And if you can't, make sure you get to the Inner West Jazz Fest tomorrow. We are going to move along and listen to a bit of Peter Koopman. This is for all the hypochondriacs. I know a few. From his album Nowhere, it's called Hypochondria, and the Peter Koopman Trio are going to play at the Rocks Square on Thursday next week, the 3rd of September, from 6 p.m. Thank you for listening to Take One. We are very excited to take you through the gigs. Let's listen to a bit of Peter Koopman before you get there on Thursday.

Yes, that was Nature Boy live in New York with Kurt Elling and the extraordinary James Morrison. He really is incredible, very special to us in Australia, isn't he? And he is playing tomorrow at the Hayden Orpheum Picture Palace, the 29th of August. James Morrison Quintet featuring Patrick Bartley. Thank you very much for having us here on Take One. You are tuned into Eastside FM 89.7. We're going to do a little vibe change. Katie and I listen to a bit of R&B as we are celebrating Sultry and Sample doing their incredible thing tonight at City Recital Hall. It's their third birthday. Happy birthday. And they have put on some unbelievable improv sessions with some of Australia's finest musicians. So that is happening tonight, starting at 7 p.m. at City Recital Hall. And it's just an amazing lineup of artists. Kalena, there's so many. So you will have to get there. I think that also could be sold out, but we're going to celebrate anyway with a bit of Spanish Joint by D'Angelo. I love this song.

We are listening to the amazing D'Angelo. Love D'Angelo. And that is to celebrate Sultry and Sample doing their incredible thing tonight at City Recital Hall. Happy birthday to them. Let's keep enjoying.

0: This has been Take One, your Sydney gig guide on Eastside FM 89.7. Katie and I have taken you through the gigs for the week, so please get to one in Sydney. And we have our gig guide going up, Take One's Take On. That will be up on Take One FM on Instagram, Eastside FM on Instagram as well, and the Eastside FM website, so make sure you check it out. And we will see you at the gigs. Thanks, Katie.
1: Thank you.
0: We have the Company of John for Drive next, so stay tuned. And yes, tune in again next week, your Friday afternoon on Take One. We are significantly reducing the friction involved in you getting to a gig. You should see. Sometimes there's just a fraction too much friction, if you know what I mean.
1: We're here to take it away.
0: Yeah, we are here to take it away. And I'm actually going to pass it over to Tim, who is of a similar conviction, and he will be playing tomorrow night at the Enmore Theatre. So don't let the friction stop you and get to a gig. See you next week.

Well, hello. It's John McNamara with you these next 2 hours on Friday Drive, the Friday Drive Home. Terrific to have your company. Driving solo, or in the passenger seat solo, because you're the one in the driver's seat, really. Maddie is taken to a sick bed, and we're hoping she gets well soon. Get well soon, Maddie, and you'll be more than welcome back in the Friday Drive studio next week. Now, I should say before I go any further, thanks to Katie and Amy for another brilliant edition of Take One. Mike Nock, very special tonight, that performance by The Sounds of Things. So don't miss it if you can. And in a more general sense, please do get out there and support our live and local music scene if you are in a position at all to do so. Now, coming up these next 2 hours here on Friday Drive, we've got Councillor Michelle Stevenson joining us from Waverley Council, bringing us up to date all matters to do with the Waverley local government area. And also bird flu, avian flu. It's here. What does it mean? And it's not just birds. We're talking to a local vet about what you can do, what you should look out for, how you can prepare. Will it affect your pet? In other words, that'll be in these next 2 hours here on Friday Drive, plus a weather and traffic update for you a little later on. And in a moment, the acting editor of Big Issue magazine, Eliza Jansen, will be back once again talking about edition number 768 with the one and only Bill Nighy on the cover. That's soon here on Friday Drive. But first, as always, music. It's music time. This is Stan Getz from an album of his called Award Winner. And this is a track called It Can't Be Love.

0: One and only Stan Getz from an album called Award Winner, recorded in 1957 in Hollywood, and extended blowout on This Can't Be Love. So Stan on tenor with Lou Levy on piano, Leroy Vinegar on bass.
1: 21,230, take two.
0: Yeah, well, you can have enough of that. Leroy Vinegar, one of the best names in the business, on bass, and Stan Levy on drums. Levi? On the drums. Stan Getz, 12 minutes past four. Here's some Nate Smith before we catch up with the latest edition of Big Issue magazine.

0: Nate Smith teaming up with Kiefer and Cartoons, that's with two R's, and produced by Kenny Baker from an album called Fathers, and that's a track called The Leak.
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0: And it's a very warm welcome back to Friday Drive to the deputy editor of Big Issue magazine, Eliza Jansen. Hello.
2: Hey, good afternoon.
0: How's Melbourne today treating you?
2: It's pretty rainy, but that's okay. It's, you know, what are you going to do?
0: Well, I'm not going to tell you what it's like here because, you know.
2: Thank you.
0: Couldn't be any more opposite.
2: Oh.
0: Oh, Melbourne. Gotta love it. Or leave it. Or do something. Anyway, Eliza, the Big Issue magazine, it's your Father's Day edition.
2: Yeah, it's Father's Day edition. This one's out over that weekend. We don't have a dad. I mean, we have Bill Nye on the cover, who has kids.
0: Yeah.
2: And I think he's played some great dads in movies, but he's very avuncular in this edition, answering our vendor questions and giving out advice and kind of being your very chic, quirky uncle who always has a crazy non sequitur anecdote to roll off into.
0: Well, that's it, isn't it? And as I assume you've written in your editor's letter, everybody wants to be Bill Nye when they grow up.
2: What? Yeah, he's just fabulous. He's got great style. He often steals the scene in movies. He might not be someone who all of our customers walking past the magazine know him by name, but you've definitely seen him in something. He's always a supporting role most of the time, and he normally steals the scene.
0: He does, although I remember him, and I can't remember the name of the thing now, but the movie, but he starred in a movie about Scrabble aficionados.
2: Really?
0: And, it was very affecting, and it was more about families and, you know, the troubles and whatnot that they have. But, yeah, he was very affecting in that, and I've most recently seen him in a show called, a series called Ride or Die. I don't know whether you...
2: Yes. I haven't seen it, but he's a bad guy in that, right?
0: Yeah, he's the head bad guy, you might say.
2: Right.
0: He does it very well, yes.
2: That's great. He talks about that it's fun playing a villain as an answer to one of the vendor questions, and they asked about Ride or Die, and he said it's great because you can see how much jerkishness you've got in you.
0: And I would just say, I mean, it's a really, really silly show, let's put it that way.
2: Great.
0: But it's very the women are the strong characters. The men are just kind of, except of course for Bill, who's the chief bad guy. But it's a great show to just one of those things that you can binge and just escape into and not take too much notice of or take it particularly seriously. But that's Ride or Die.
2: Yeah, he was significantly for us. Bill Nye is also in The Beautiful Game, which is a movie about the homeless World Cup.
0: Oh, yeah.
2: And so, yeah, because the Big Issue runs street soccer programs here that then go to the Homeless World Cup each year. It was like just a special kind of connection to be like, oh, great, we can talk to

0: this guy who has indirectly supported us.
1: I also wanted to make mention of if you've returned, I suppose, to this, it's a real hand on heart one, according to the blurb. The big picture story is one of the best of all time, revisiting photographer Valery Poshtarov's Father and Son series.
0: Yeah, so this was a story we only published last year, but it got a really great response. And the photographer Valery Poshtarov, he's pretty much been touring it around the world and adding to it. What he does is he'll travel to a country, and I think he's been to 14 so far, and seek out fathers and sons and ask them to hold each other's hands for a photo. And it, I guess, calls into question each region's kind of idea of masculinity or what it means to be a dad or a son. And there's something really touching about the photos. And so we, since it's Father's Day coming up, we just wanted to give people another chance to hear all about it. So you can visit, scan a QR code on the page and it takes you to all of his photos.
1: Oh, cool. All right. And some of them are a bit daggy, but yeah, very, very sentimental and very powerful in a lot of ways as well. Now, you've also got a really interesting, I thought, essay. I mean, we're all aware of the housing crisis in more general terms, but people renting seem to take it in the neck even more so. And you've got a really powerful essay about that this fortnight.
0: Yeah, this was written by MJ Reedy. It's a two-page story where she talks about having rented somewhere for ages and then the owners decide to sell. And, you know, you even though you're paying rent every month, you sort of do settle into feeling like it's your place or you belong there. And so then poor MJ Reedy had to skip between a few different new rentals, including one where the sewerage line exploded. Oh. And it's kind of her talking about how she wishes she could move into her local lake and become a mermaid. So it has a magical realist kind of bent to it. But I think it's really beautifully written.
1: Okay. Well, we'll have to see what the upshot at the end of that story is all about. Yeah. But anyway, and no chat to you each fortnight, Eliza, is complete without the Tastes Like Home recipe. This is a special one for Father's Day.
0: Yeah, this is by Norni Barrow, who we featured in Tastes Like Home before. It's from her new cookbook, Native Ingredients Every Day, and it's her dad's corned beef soup. Mm-hmm. So pretty wintry, pretty hearty, not very veggie friendly, but hopefully dad friendly and maybe something nice to make on Sunday the 9th.
1: Yeah, well, it sounds like a sort of a Melbourne recipe by the time the weather you're having down there, but I'm sure there'll be dads in Sydney who are just as keen on it well.
0: Eliza,
1: always good to chat. We'll catch up in a fortnight. Thank you.
0: Great. Have a lovely weekend.
1: Same to you. Eliza Jansen, the deputy editor of Big Issue magazine. 23, it's just clicked over to 24 minutes past 4. Here on Friday Drive, John McNamara flying solo with you this afternoon. Terrific to have your company.
2: 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And this special performance marks 10 years since their acclaimed debut album. 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

incredible Eric Dolphy on flute, also played a lot of alto sax, along with Jackie Bayard on piano, Ron Carter on bass, and Roy Haynes on the drums. So a few names to conjure with there. From a session recorded in New Jersey in 1960. The album simply called Far Cry. Far Cry with Eric Dolphy. Also joining him on Far Cry was Booker Little on the trumpet, but not on that track. 29 to 5. We've got Councillor Michelle Stevenson joining us soon, bringing us up to date with all matters to do with the Waverley local government, including plans for the first anniversary of the Bondi massacre. That's coming up.

0: That's the sound of Album of the Week. It's the show where we get two exciting new albums that have recently become available from all sorts of exciting genres from around the world. I'm Huey Phillips, and we'll be here every week, Wednesday at 3 p.m. here on Eastside 89.7 FM. So what are we playing this week?
1: First, we played In This Body by Sparkle Mummy. This record is a barrage of musical self-expression. Then we played Blood Horse by Grace Cummings. This album moves through the emotions of finding one's path. Album of the Week on Eastside Radio 89.7 FM, Wednesday afternoons at 3.
2: Once I was a sentimental thing.

That's G.T. Nash from a 2003 album called After Blue, and Spring Can Really Hang You Up the Most. So joining G.T. Nash on the vocals there, Carl Dewhurst on guitar, we've got Aaron Ottonion on the piano, Greg Royal double bass, Nicholas McBride on the drums and other percussion as well, and Phil Slater on the trumpet on that album called After Blue from G.T. Nash. Some new music, newish music, I should say, from Playtime Now, a track called Q&A.

0: That's an ensemble called Playtime. Some new music, newish music here at Eastside Radio from an album that's called Object, simply called Object, and a track called Q&A. It's 14 minutes to 5. Time now to catch up with Councillor Michelle Stevenson from Waverley Council. G'day.
1: Hi, how are you?
0: I'm very well, thank you. I hope you're doing all right this afternoon as well.
1: Yeah, well, the sun is shining. Can't get any worse than that.
0: Absolutely. Now, to more serious matters, though, Michelle, plans in hand, by the sounds of it, for Waverley marking the first anniversary of the Bondi Massacre.
1: Yeah, that's correct. We've got a sharing light installation and permanent Bondi memorial. Now, it's to mark the one-year anniversary of the Bondi Beach attack. Waverley Council has made plans for a temporary memorial and begun the process to create a more permanent memorial to honour the victims. This large-scale temporary public artwork will be called Sharing Light, and it will be installed at Archer Park. Now, it's going to be a beautiful light installation with an immersive field that will really transform the entire park into a commemorative space during Hanukkah. So as the sun sets each day, 5,000 clay vessels will illuminate and people will be able to come to the space to pause and reflect. And I can't think of a better way to commemorate such a tragedy.
0: Absolutely. Now, what's happening in terms of a more, well, I suppose, permanent memorial commemoration for what happened?
1: Look, I think the artwork committee is underway. We are in the process of establishing an artwork committee to create that permanent memorial to honour those that were impacted. So by establishing this committee, it will be ensuring that the right people actually have a place at the table. So we're talking families and survivors, representatives of the Jewish community, along with emergency services and first responders, and of course, some artists and the Waverley community. Now, this is the first significant step towards a real permanent memorial to honour those who lost their lives.
0: Can you talk to that bridge that figured so prominently on the day? There's been back and forth about whether it should stay or should go. What's the thinking at the moment?
1: Look, we don't really have any thinking at the moment. A report is coming back. We were looking at the bridges before the atrocity occurred because they do have concrete cancer them. So we were looking at doing something with them anyway. So I think what's going to happen, we'll have a report coming back and we will decide what will happen. Regardless, whatever does happen, if we do decide to replace them, they will be replaced with like for like, probably.
0: Okay. Fair enough. Down Bronte Way, work's continuing. It sounds like it's almost nearing completion on the new surf club.
1: Well, kind of. I was lucky enough to go check it out. We did a walkthrough last Friday. It's actually looking really good. It's very exciting. Bronte Surf Club really undergoing that once-in-a-generation redevelopment and construction work on the new club. And it's going to be like the building. There's going to be community facilities. And it really is getting closer to that completion. We are on time and we are on budget, which is great news. So we're looking at around this time next year. And it's such a real win for Bronte Surf Club.
0: Yeah, well, it's a major construction project, isn't it? I mean,
1: it really, really is. But once it's finished, I think people will be really exceptionally pleased with how it turns out because it is going to be absolutely stunning.
0: Fantastic. The Art Express exhibition is on. Tell us more.
1: Yeah, the much-loved Art Express exhibition is returning to Bondi Pav this spring. Now, the showcase highlights outstanding artworks by our Year 12 visual arts students, and it actually opens tomorrow. So we love showcasing the creativity and highlighting the young talent here in Waverley, and Council is really delighted to bring the Art Express exhibition back to the pavilion. The annual exhibition of outstanding artworks are submitted by students across New South Wales for the HSC visual arts exam from the previous year. We have 29 artworks from over 9,000 examination submissions.
0: Crikey.
1: And they'll be on show. Wow. Yeah, it's going to be quite a display, but you can imagine like just the caliber to choose 29 from over 9,000. Yeah. We're going to really see future artists.
0: Absolutely. More details at the PAV website by the sounds of things as well.
1: Absolutely, yes. Just head to the Pavilion website for further information.
0: Spring is almost upon us, Michelle.
1: It is.
0: Australia's biggest kite flying event comes back to Bondi.
1: Yeah, Sunday, 14th of September, Festival of the Winds. Spring, as you said, definitely is in the air. Now it's making it a perfect time to fill that sky with colour, creativity, and of course, the joy of our iconic annual Festival of the Winds. It's the first ever Festival of the Winds began back in Bondi in 1978, which is almost 50 years ago. That's really hard to comprehend. It is one of the world's biggest and most famous kite flying events, and it attracts more than 30,000 visitors to Bondi Beach each year to enjoy that breathtaking aerial display. So come and join us down in Bondi for a vibrant tradition on Sunday, September 13th.
0: Okay. And leave the car at home by the sounds of things.
1: Oh my gosh, absolutely leave the car at home. I'm someone who lives in Bondi, and every year it is a nightmare. It is worth it, but I would 100% plan on walking. Hopefully the weather will stick to being so warm and so lovely for us as well.
0: Well, indeed, it sounds like that. And I understand that there will be additional bus services if it's a bit far to
1: Yes,
0: walk as well.
1: we will have additional bus services, but as someone who was out and about on a bike this time last year, the traffic was quite horrendous. So I'd recommend either leaving.
0: And we've lost her. That's a shame. Councillor Michelle Stevenson was wrapping up anyway with the Bondi Kite Festival returning almost 50 years worth of kite flying in Bondi. At Bondi Beach, so more information about that at the Waverley Council website. That's on Sunday, the 14th of September. A day full of fun and excitement, but yeah, a good idea to leave the car at home. Take public transport if you must, but sounds like Shank's pony might be the go.
2: 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Bamboo Hut, where you'll find the treasures of Jamaican music. 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
0: Sounds like fun for the 12-year-olds and over, and it's all, as usual, it's all happening at the Bondi Pavilion. It's 3 minutes past five, Eastside Radio. Bird flu, or avian influenza. It's hit our shores, finally, after wreaking havoc overseas for a number of years now, and the toll is increasing among our wildlife. But should pet owners be concerned about what comes, well, next? Dr. Nicole Newsom is the senior vet and business owner at the Jersey Road Veterinary Hospital, just down the road from us here at Paddington Town Hall. Nicole, thank you for joining us this afternoon.
2: My pleasure.
0: So, pet owners, I mean, well, where are we at, as far as you can tell, with avian influenza at the moment? It's still, by the sounds of it, only, when I say only, I mean, I don't mean only, but you know what I mean, affecting wildlife at the moment. Is that about right?
2: Yes, that's correct. I guess the thing is we don't know when it might affect our pet animals, so I think it's prudent to start keeping your cats inside or developing a cat run where they don't have access to wild birds. And if you're walking your dog around the water or where lots of birds could be, I guess you just need to watch for dead birds and it might be time to start putting them on the lead more.
0: Okay, so that's the essential message with your cats and dogs is just watch out for any, well, dead birds, dead animals around the place and make sure that they don't come into contact.
2: Yes, that's correct. Cats seem to be more prone to developing infections than dogs, but I guess the thing is it would be heartbreaking to have an issue. So I have a chocolate Labrador myself, so I won't be letting him touch any dead birds.
0: Would it be wise, even in places where you can go off leash, to keep your dog on a leash?
2: Look, it probably is wise, but it's not always, like, it's probably easy for me as a veterinarian to say don't let your dog off the leash. But as a dog owner with an active dog, I think it's important that they are allowed to run in a safe environment. So I guess it's probably important just to scan the area and make sure there's no obvious dead birds around. And obviously you have to keep an eye on them at all time.
0: Yeah, sure. And it sounds like from my reading that cats are particularly vulnerable.
2: Yes, they are. And so I think, look, I have a cat as well and I keep him inside. I think it's probably important, well, also for other reasons, like attacking wildlife besides, you know, bird flu. But I think it really is important to start keeping your cat inside. That's the real take-home message for cat owners.
0: And people should be thinking about this now.
2: I think so, because if basically it could happen suddenly that there's an issue and you know, it might take a while to get your cat to agree to stay inside. So I think it's probably a good idea to start to be prudent and keep your cat inside.
0: Yep, or prepare one of those runs or whatever.
2: Yes, that's right. They do have runs available that you can get.
0: Yep, yep. Now, we've talked about cats and dogs. What other pets are vulnerable, if any? I mean, you know, people keep all sorts of things these days.
2: Mm. Well, I guess also people's pet birds.
0: Yeah.
2: That's, you know, you really want your aviaries and things away from wild birds.
0: So, once again, keeping them indoors, or how do you, yes, how do you manage that?
2: Well, probably keeping them indoors, or if people have big aviaries, making sure that there's no access to, like, so that they've covered at the top so that wild birds can't have contact with them.
0: Now, vaccines, we've heard in the news, for example, that the fairy penguins down to Phillip Island are going, or at least a lot of them are going to get vaccinated. Yeah, what vaccines are available for pets, if any?
2: Well, they're not available yet for our own pet, like birds or dogs and cats. Mm. And at the moment, they're only really vaccinating the vulnerable species, like, then you can't really go and vaccinate all the wild birds, but they are doing, sure, the penguins. So it'll be interesting. That may well change, and they may, at the moment, they're not vaccinating poultry, but there's always a chance that will change. You don't know.
0: Yeah, you don't know. What communication are you getting from the various government services that are involved in this, if any?
2: Well, a lot of our communication comes from the Australian Vet Association.
0: Right.
2: So they have released, you know, guidelines for veterinarians and what to do, and which is sort of similar to the public, really, which is sort of, they've had like a void record and report, really. And most of the time, if you're seeing dead birds, you're really just have to ring the emergency animal disease hotline. And so really you're not meant to be handling them yourself.
0: Yeah, yeah. I don't suppose you've got that hotline number in front of you at the moment.
2: Oh, I've got it actually, because so it's 1-800-675-888.
0: 1-800-675-888. And this is for if you see, well, what, suspicious-looking?
2: Sick or dead birds. And the other thing is, if you forget the number, just to look up on birdflu.gov.au.
0: Right. And is it worth talking to people, like, is it, for pet owners, is it worth having a chat to your friendly vet before all
2: this? I think so. It's probably best to chat about your individual problem, you know, issues
0: situation,
2: just,
0: kind of thing.
2: Yes, yeah, that's right.
0: Yeah. All right. And you at Jersey Road, you haven't encountered anything yet?
2: No, we haven't. But, you know, I guess things can change. So I guess you always have to be on the lookout. So we will always be wearing gloves. And, you know, not all veterinarians will take, it's not really the private vet's job to, like, do post-mortems on dead birds. That's really the government department. So sure, that you don't really, the other thing is you don't really take in a sick bird to your local vet without calling them first. And, you know, really it's meant, you're really meant to ring the hotline.
0: And what are you going to do if somebody presents with a sick cat or a dog?
2: Well, the sick cats, I think, what we're going to do is, if we think they're showing, like, the signs can range from, they can, you know, just die suddenly or have respiratory issues and gastro issues. If it becomes more common, we will be wearing what they call PPE, which basically, yeah, is personal protection, and which is really like gloves, masks and gowns. So that would be our, what we will do.
0: Sounds eerily familiar, Doctor.
2: Yes, exactly. So that's, anyway, hopefully it won't escalate too much locally, but it's best for everyone just to be aware.
0: Yeah, sure. I mean, are you willing to predict what might occur? Or?
2: Oh, no. I don't think we can really, anyone can predict that at the moment.
0: And from what you're saying, if somebody does present with a sick animal, there's not a great deal you can do about it? Or?
2: Well, I think it'll be supportive care. Like with humans, there hasn't been that many deaths, but they will have antivirals. So it's probably better just to avoid the situation happening.
0: Sure.
2: Because there's not a specific treatment.
0: Right. But then the antivirals that work on humans?
2: Well, I'm not a human doctor, but I think once from the reading, I think with humans, if they get it, I think there's only really been like 500 deaths worldwide.
0: Sure.
2: But it's probably more immunocompromised people. So I don't think, definitely don't handle birds if you're immunocompromised.
0: No, I meant, well, my question, sorry, I should have been more specific. I meant, could you use antivirals on pets, for example?
2: Oh, we with cats use the same antivirals for viral diseases that they use, say, for human cold sores. So I guess you would try them, but we don't really know how successful they would be.
0: Okay. Yeah. Prevention's better than cure by the sounds of it.
2: Yes, well, definitely.
0: Yeah. Thanks for your time this afternoon. Really appreciate it.
2: Oh, thank you very much.
0: Nicole Newsom, Dr. Nicole Newsom, who is the senior vet and business owner at the Jersey Road Veterinary Hospital, just down the road from us here at Paddington Town Hall. It's 13 minutes past five. This is Friday Drive. John McNamara with you. Spring around the corner. I'll have a weather and traffic update for you soon here on Eastside Radio.
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Oh, yeah, from 2003, from downtown Collingwood, Melbourne. That's Steve Purcell's Pearly Shell Swing Orchestra, with Steve himself on the vocals and double bass and too many other people to mention. Sorry about that. But their take on It Makes No Difference Now. Change of pace with Freya Garbutt.

0: Track called Ballroom 44 from Freya Garbutt and the album called Soden House. A welcome addition to the Eastside Music Library.
1: By the time Friday night rolls around, are you looking to get some of your own back? Well, we got that covered. On the Big Payback, we've been serving up a heavyweight selection of funk, soul, hip-hop, breaks and disco for well more than a decade. And we're still serving it up cold. Join me, The Flash, as well as The Shady Lady and other guests as we dish out our weapons-grade musical revenge every Friday night from 9:30. If you're looking to get down, then you already know where to find us. Right here on Eastside, 89.7 FM.

Wasn't that not pleasant? Wasn't that pleasant? Autumn Leaves from the Kevin Hunt Trio. Another CD from 2003. And joining Kevin on the piano there. David Pudney on the bass and Gordon Rittmeister on the drums. Local group from back in the day. And the album, simply called Love Walked In. It's 28 minutes to 6. I've got a weather and traffic update for you soon.

from an album called Action Reaction, Horatio Luna, a track called Habibi. Now back in time to an album called Live at Bennett's Lane, and this is the opening track. We've got Ted Vining on drums and, well, a few other names to conjure with, but let's have a listen first of all.

I know I introduced a different track. I got my CDs mixed up. Sorry about that. That was John Lee Calder from an album called Indigo from 2002. Yeah, 2002. And take on Willow Weep for Me, joined there by Cole Nolan, the two Coles, Cole Nolan and Cole Loughnan, and Willow Weep for Me. We will get to Bennett's Lane eventually.

I do believe Monday's the last day of winter, so we'll find out whether it's stormy or no in just a moment. First, a quick traffic update for you. And can I just say that the tunnel, well, it's a little slow northbound. Southbound, you're getting a pretty good run. Things relatively quiet out there by the looks of things. Carl Expressway is clear. The bridge is a little slow southbound, and then if you get onto the Western Distributor, it's the usual queue of traffic trying to get to the Anzac Bridge, which itself is pretty clear. Bit of congestion in the Rozelle Interchange, but otherwise, things not looking too bad out that way. Out in the eastern suburbs, again, nothing much to report. You're getting a pretty good run on New South Head Road. A little congested around Bondi Junction as per usual at this time of day, but otherwise, not too bad. Let's hope it stays that way. Now, to the weather. Turn you down a little bit. Thank you. Turning our attention to the weather. It's currently 16.4 degrees in downtown Paddington after a maximum of 20 today, and it was a stunning day. Dry as. Sunset, yes, the sun has set, 5:35, and it's a full moon. So take care, won't you? Tomorrow, partly cloudy, 11 to 19 degrees, no rain. And sunny Sunday, 20 degrees, no rain once again. Monday, mostly sunny for the last day of winter, last day of August. 21 degrees, mostly sunny, no rain. Tuesday, getting into spring, and spring will well and truly have sprung on Tuesday. 11 to 25, and again, sunny, 25 degrees, and warmer still on Wednesday, 26, partly cloudy. Thursday, mostly sunny and 25 degrees, and yes, you guessed it, Friday, this time next week. The forecast is for another sunny day, and a maximum of 24 degrees. 24 degrees, who'd have thunk it? So there you are, you're up to date with weather and traffic. And hello, spring. It is well and truly springing upon us, that is for sure. Now, as promised, this is Blow, live at Bennett's Lane, and a track called Together.

0: the opening track from an album called Live at Bennett's Lane. Yes, indeed. Thank you very much. Live at Bennett's Lane, called Together. The track was called Together. So we had Peter Harper on alto sax, Simon Kent on, I think he's playing trombone there, along with Adrian Sheriff, who plays a bit of bass on the album, bass trombone that is, and keyboards and didge. Nick Haywood on the bass, and Ted Vining, the one and only, on the drums. Blow, Live at Bennett's Lane from 2001. Wow.
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That's the Vampires from their most recent album, Skydancer, and Whisper Gently, Stay Strong. That's it from me. Carolyn's along from our Bondi Pavilion studio in just a moment with Soul Serenade. I'll leave you with the Oliver Lake Steel Quartet and a taste of a track called Socket. Bye for now.

greetings, Eastsiders. I'm Carolyn, and welcome to another edition of Soul Serenade. Thanks, John, for today's Friday drive. Always interesting talk and music, and was good to hear about the temporary memorial that's planned for Archer Park here at Bondi. And yes, so it was also in there a reminder that Festival of the Winds is coming up in a couple of weeks. Always a very special day here at Bondi Beach. And speaking of Bondi, what a glorious day it was again here today. And yes, I got in the water again for a lovely swim, this time at the wonderful icebergs, because the north end was not ideal for swimming for me today, and the tide was low, and so I went into the icebergs, and it was very busy there today, very busy, but yeah, very nice getting in that water. Anyway, so the tracks I've lined up for tonight's serenade will all be coming from the 60s and 70s, and not that unusual for this show, but tonight, yeah, all 60s and 70s tracks. So let's get the show started with some Sly and the Family Stone.

couldn't dance. You didn't even want me around. And now I'm back to let you know I can really shake 'em down.

That was The Contours with Do You Love Me from 1962. Before that, you heard Who Will It Be Tomorrow from William Bell, 1964. And before that, I had to sneak that in. I know Dolly Parton isn't really soul, but the woman had a wonderful, beautiful soul. What a legend and what a loss. As you may have heard, she passed away, was it yesterday or the day before, at age 80, and that was one of her classic hits from the 70s. In fact, it was a song that she did not write, and she wrote many amazing songs, but that was not one that she wrote. But Here You Come Again from 1977, that was the track you heard there, and at the top was Sly and the Family Stone with You Can Make It If You Try from 1969. 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I highly recommend it if you haven't got it. I'm going to push on now with another track, and this is a Northern Soul track from Patronelle Staten.

0: So yay. If you're thinking it's going to go in, it might go in the 70s a bit later. But yeah, so I'm going to play a bit of a slow start. And here we go. This is Fred Hughes with You Can't Take It Away. And then we're going to do shout outs in about two or three songs. So hang about. And, you know,
1: beautiful.
0: If we'll make you all famous. Don't worry.
1: Yeah.

0: Yeah, wonderful stuff there. From, everyone knows this one, don't they?
1: Oh, yeah.
0: That was the Royalettes.
1: The Royal, of course it's the Royalettes, yeah.
0: With Out of Sight, Out of Mind. I had to look at it because I didn't actually know what it was. On MGM Records, that's 1967. And before that we had Garnet Mims with Prove It To Me. One's 1968.
1: Yes.
0: United Artists. And started the set with You Can't Take It Away by Fred Hughes. That was 1968. Also on VJ Records. Right. This is the Sounds of Soul. I'm the Lawnside Poster Boy. We've left shout outs a bit late today, you might say. Sorry, but here they are now. My shout outs for this week are Fern, Celia, and Bonnie in Lewisham. Thank you for listening in, as you often do. The Queen of Essex is going to be the Queen of Queensland again in a couple of weeks.
1: Yay.
0: So come on down. She's going to be here for a couple of months. It's going to be amazing. It's like the Royal Tour again. The EPS Outpatients, that is Helen, Anita, Martin, Stewart, Sophie, Steve. I think that's it. Thank you for listening from Essex, Essex and the UK all over. The Love Sunday crew, most of them came to the weekend on Saturday.
1: Yes.
0: Thank you all for coming down. Big Mick from Victoria. Big Mick from Victoria. He said, come and call me Big Mick. I was like, yeah, sure, I'll call you anything you like. And finally, Nina and Gav, thank you for inviting me to your wedding of the century next year. And also Maisie. Hi, Maisie. I heard Maisie likes older men.
1: Oh, okay. Well,
0: does she like creepy older men? Hi, Maisie. Hi, I'm talking to you, Maisie.
1: I'm gonna leave that well alone.
0: See you at the beach, Maisie. Okay. Well, you won't see me.
1: Right. I'm going to do a couple of shout-outs as well.
0: Over to you, Prince Mikey. Hi, Maisie. Nice of you to tune in.
1: Fantastic. I'm going to do a big shout-out to Captain K, Bernadette and Henrietta, and poor little Cassie, who's had a bit of a rough trot this week, listening in from Enmore there. Do a big shout-out to Sister Savage, fantastic set at the Weekender. Shout-out to Andrea, listening in on through the archives, whenever that happens to be, from eastsidefm.org. Don't forget you can go and listen to the old programs. Do another shout-out to Matt Ski in Marrickville, another cracking set for the Weekender there. Kerry Squires. Yes.
0: Energizer Bunny.
1: Yes. Indeed.
0: And Ian Hilltop. Hi.
1: And Ian Hilltop.
0: See you tomorrow.
1: Absolutely. Yeah. Fantastic. Dan in Beecroft. Hope you're enjoying the show. Our friends south of the border, Joel, Brittany, Daniel, and yep. Juck, that Melbourne Soul crew.
0: Keep the faith.
1: Absolutely. shout out to Georgie. Thank you very much for putting on the Northern Soul documentary last week.
0: Wasn't that amazing?
1: That was pretty cool.
0: That was like, yeah. I was really blown away by that. So, yeah, thank you. Georgie, you're doing a great a service to the community.
1: Absolutely.
0: You really do.
1: Absolutely.
0: We love you.
1: Shout out to Chilla and our friend over in the Wild West there, Nigel. I hope it's coming in loud and clear, mate.
0: Of course. What a great weekender. Bali Soul Weekender. I can't urge everyone enough to go to Bali, to the Bali Soul Weekender. It's one of the best weekenders you'll ever go to. Do it. Just do it, okay?
1: Sounds good.
0: Right.
1: And, of course, a big shout-out to Bernhard and Mrs. S, the taste setters of Tuggeranong there, getting right into the show.
0: Indeed.
1: This evening.
0: Doing a bit of the Northern Soul dancing in the lounge, or in the kitchen, actually. It was quite a sight to see.
1: Sorry,
0: so thanks for sending us the video.
1: Yeah. I'm sure Pip was looking on in amazement.
0: Indeed.
1: And final one for me, a big shout out to Carl and Marion, aka Mum and Dad, listening in Greendale. Big love to Dad, who's also had a bit of a day as well. I hope everything's going okay on the recovery there, and that you're enjoying the show.
0: Great stuff.
1: All right.
0: Okay, well, we've got half an hour to go, and so I suppose we'd better fill that time with some more records. What do you think?
1: That sounds bloody great.

0: All right, top tune there.
1: Ah, lovely.
0: Lovely, lovely. That was Jackie Beavers with Trying to Get Back to You, Girl, Part 1 on Dade Records in 1973. Going into the 70s, I'm going to go back to the 60s in a second. But before that, we heard... You played a Syl Johnson track, didn't you?
1: I did, yeah. I just played
0: another Syl Johnson track, I've Got to Get Over.
1: Which is a great track.
0: That is on TMP Ting Records.
1: Yes.
0: And before that was JJ Barnes' Hold On To It, Revelotch Records, 1960s, probably 1967.
1: I've heard about that one, yeah.
0: That's all right, wasn't it? And started my little set there with Baby Come and Get It. By the Adorables. We're the Adorables, aren't we?
1: Oh, I could know you.
0: On Peacock Records. I actually bought that record in Plug 7 in Melbourne. And nice. I only bought it because it's the record label is called Peacock.
1: Yes.
0: And it's got a peacock on it.
1: Yes.
0: And I was like, I'm a bit of a peacock. I identify with this record.
1: I mean.
0: Bought it and it actually turns out to be all right.
1: Yeah, yeah.
0: It's there
1: good.
0: You go.
1: There you go.
0: So you're listening to Sounds of Soul. I'm middle-aged. Would you call yourself middle-aged?
1: Yeah.
0: Two middle-aged guys. You know, frothing over 7-inch vinyl records on a Friday night. I mean, what more could you want, really? So we've got about 17 minutes to go before Agent 00 Soul comes and blows your minds with whatever he's got in the box tonight. But before that, we're going to have a few more records. I'm going to go back in the 60s. This is Payback's a Drag.
1: Yes.
0: Isn't it?
1: Yes.

0: Right. Well, you're not too late.
1: No.
0: Because you're just about to, in about 7 minutes, hear Agent 00 Soul, and he's got like loads and loads of good records.
1: I've got some all right records. Yeah, as opposed to.
0: You know, like, you know, we've been playing some all right records, stick around because Agent 00 Soul, yeah, you're not too late. And that was Too Late by the Tavares.
1: Yes.
0: Thank you.
1: Nice, very nice.
0: 1975 on Capitol Records. Before that, we had...
1: What do we have before
0: this is one
1: that?
0: Of my favourite records, actually. The Nights with When You Dropped Your Guard, Love Knocked You Down on Fair Little enough. Star Records. Actually, the flip of that is actually pretty good as well, which is called Let There Be Love. Maybe I'll play that another time. Mm-hmm. That's from the 1974. And before that was Payback's a Drag. Another big Northern Soul record on the Northern Soul scene. Smith Brothers on Soul Dimension Records from 1974. Also, right, 7 minutes left. You're listening to Sounds of Soul. I'm the Northern Soul poster boy, and the regular host is...
1: Prince Mikey.
0: As well as DJ Bernhard, who is sitting at home with his feet up tonight.
1: Absolutely.
0: But he'll be here next week. I'll be here as well next week.
1: Hooray.
0: And we'll see what mischief we can come up with or to or about. But in the meantime, we're still on this show, aren't we?
1: Yeah, we still are on this show.
0: Are you enjoying yourself? You've got a gig to go to after this.
1: So you're pretty hyped up, aren't you?
0: I'm
1: like ready to go. I'm going to do a very late little quick shout out to Alan, who did message me as well. One of our big supporters of the Sydney Soul Weekender.
0: Alan Curley. Big Al? No.
1: Not
0: Alan. Sorry.
1: Not Alan. Al.
0: Okay, sorry.
1: That's all right. All good. But he's loving the show. And so I do appreciate the messages. Thank you very
0: Great.
1: Much. I'm getting myself hype. I'm getting hype.
0: Maybe the kids
1: say. I don't know. Probably not anymore.
0: The kids say a lot of things, I've found.
1: Yeah. I'm getting ready to go for Uncanny. It's good. It's been really, really fun show.
0: Good. Thanks.
1: Sorry, did that come across patronizing in any way?
0: No, a little bit. It was like, look at us. Anyway, right. I'm going to play another Harold Melvin and the Blue Knights track from the 1970s. This is Satisfaction Guaranteed. I hope you've had that feeling.
1: Absolutely.
0: After listening to this show.
1: I need to go have a cigarette outside.

0: Well, it's nearly time to say goodbye. Thank you for listening to Sounds of Soul on Eastside Radio 89.7 FM. Any second now, I'm going to play one more record, actually. I'm going to be cheeky and take a bit of Agent 00 Soul's time. But, yeah, look, Prince Mikey's otherwise... where is... Where's he gone? Anyway, here he comes. He comes flying into the studio.
1: Hello.
0: And we just want to say goodbye, that's all.
1: Oh, yeah, absolutely.
0: And thank our fantastic listeners for listening to this amazingly professional show.
1: Always top-notch professionalism here at Eastside FM on Sounds of Soul. All good.
0: So, look, yeah, thanks very much for listening. Right, I've been the Northern Soul poster boy.
1: I've been Prince Mikey.
0: Yes, okay. Well, tune in next week, same time, same bat channel, for more Sounds of Soul. Here's my last record. This is Marlena Shaw.
1: Oh, beautiful.

0: 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Jasmine, Heather Bamber calling from Jazz FM 91 in Toronto.
1: I just want to know I'm very happy to see Reggie. Reggie's doing a lot of beautiful things. Don't stop, don't stop.
2: So I'm going to want to call you back just to hear your voicemail. That was beautiful. 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
6: 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I'm DJ Agent Double O. It's time for the Groove Line. Don't worry, I'll play my theme in a second. And a big thanks to Prince Mikey for great sounds of soul with his co-host, the Northern Soul poster boy. Who's, talk about jet setters, mate. He was at the World Cup in the USA last month. And you'll be doing a whole tour of Australia in the next few weeks. You'll be everywhere, here, there and everywhere. Bris Vegas, Perth, back to Sydney. You'll be back
7: next... Melbourne in October,
6: yep. And then you'll be back here in the studio next Friday night.
7: For sure.
6: With DJ Bernhard, will he? Okay. And big thanks to Prince Mikey and Captain K and Josh, of course, for organising great credit and respect for organising the City Soul Weekend last week, which was great. And the beat goes on. There's more good stuff coming up out and about in the next few weeks, which I'll be telling you about later in the show. And I got a good show tonight. I've got no Northern tonight.
7: Hey.
6: After last weekend, I don't want to play anymore. So sorry to Alan, who was listening in from Prince Mikey on the last show. Alan, don't worry. It's more a smooth, mellow, funky sort of a groove line tonight. So stick around. I think you'll like it anyway. And time for my theme music, I guess. So I'll be back in about 90 seconds.
8: 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Soul Finger.

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1: Push it to me, mama. Once again, I say to all soul sisters, and you too, soul brother, greetings and salutations. And once again, welcome to the world of soul with Soul Finger. I do consider this world to be yours, and indeed, I do concede the world to be mine. Compatibility has now joined it at one. Welcome now to the world of soul. Say, baby, this is the album that's bound to put more dips in your hips, more cut in your strut, more glide in your stride.
2: Sure will. More dips in your hips, more cut in your strut, more glide in your stride. That's it. You've tuned into the Groove Line. And as I said in the intro, it's going to be a fairly smooth and mellow and funky show tonight, but we'll get into the slightly more up-tempo things a little later in the show. Well, let me introduce you to a good friend of mine. This is my main man. His name is Hewitt, and he's going to rap for a little while to start tonight's show.

You know, it occurs to me that you people out there in the listening audience look up here at me and say, wow, I bet he lives. Uh-oh, there's the horns. I bet you say he lives a mellow life. Plenty of women, romance, excitement. Well, I think I speak for most entertainers when I say, heartaches, toothaches, backaches, bad times just like you. For instance, I got to rush on now. I fell in love with this little girl in Spanish Harlem, Lupe. I hit on Lupe and I hit on Lupe. Lupe never had time for me until she saw me on the bandstand. Yeah, you can call her Groupie Lupe if you want to. Anyway, as long as things were mellow, look out, horns, look out. As long as she was mellow, I mean, as long as I was mellow, and money was mellow, she was mellow. In other words, I had to have money to be mellow. You know, fame at least. Now that's why I wrote this song. Now here it comes, people. Is it me, so you're baby? Or is it my bright light, or sunlight so silly? Is it love that's amor, baby? Or is it my starlight? Bless me, Father. 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
1: Malcolm X.
0: The trouble I see.
2: Nat Turner.
0: Nobody knows.
1: Marcus.
0: But Jesus.
2: Benjamin Banneker.

0: Well, we talk so much about the cost of living these days. That was Darrow Fletcher with The Rising Cost of Love, released on Atlantic Records 1977. It was a song that was actually covered by a couple of other people or musical artists. Gene Terrell, who took over from Dinah Ross's lead singer of the Supremes back in the early 70s, and then she left the Supremes 3 or 4 years later and did a solo LP on A&M Records. She did a fabulous version that I played on the Groove Line before. And a group called Loose Change, who released a fantastic late 70s modern soul and disco LP, also did a fabulous version of Rising Cost of Love, which I've also played on the Groove Line before. And Darrow Fletcher himself was born in Detroit, but as a young child, his family moved to Chicago, and he was known, that's the city, the Windy City is where he was known for his music. And he was a child protege as a vocalist. He made his first record at the age of 14, and it was an R&B hit out of Chicago. And he had a few more R&B hits through the late 60s and then into the early 70s. And then he recorded for Ray Charles's label in the 70s, made some good records, and then one or two on Atlantic, like the one I played you just now. But unfortunately, he fell on hard times. He started in the business at such a young age, and by the 80s, the word was, in the 90s, he was destitute and having mental health problems and all of that sort of thing. And wouldn't you know it, much later on in the 2000s, those Soul Brothers and Soul Sisters in the UK found him. I mean, nobody could find him. Nobody knew what he'd been doing for many, many years. They found him and got him to come over to the UK and perform at some big soul events. And he sort of, Darrow got himself together. So well done to him. Before Darrow Fletcher, it was Sweet Charles with Why Can't I Be Treated Like a Man? Yeah, Sweet Charles had it hard, like lots of most African American, all African Americans have done in the USA for all this time. That was released on James Brown's People label. And Sweet Charles was actually known as Sweet Charles Sherrill. And he was one of the famous members of the James Brown's band in the classic era of James Brown. In fact, Sweet Charles, talk about a CV. He played on Say It Loud on Black and I'm Proud. He played on Mother Popcorn for James Brown, Give It Up or Turn It Loose, and so many more unbelievable funk records that Sweet Charles is most definitely a significant part of music history, just by playing on those records alone. And then he released his own Sweet Charles LP on the Godfather of Soul's People records, and that to this day is one of the all-time great and in-demand rare groove LPs, that Sweet Charles LP on People from 1974, which also has Yes It's You on it and many other great tracks. Before that was a man who needs no introduction at all, Mr. Gil Scott-Heron, with Your Daddy Loves You off his Winter in America LP. I could say exactly the same thing about Gil Scott and that LP. That's an absolute must if you're into soul, funk or jazz. You need to own the Winter in America LP. And that track was off that LP, which also has The Bottle, by the way. And I thought it appropriate to play that because Father's Day is coming up on the 6th of September next week. So I thought it'd be good to play that. And I'll never forget Gil Scott-Heron performed that very song when I saw him live in Sydney at the Metro Theatre, which must have been 12, 15 years ago now. Finally saw the man live, and he was fantastic. He was brilliant. And before Gil Scott-Heron, we kicked off the show tonight with a guy called Hewitt. That's H-E-W-I-T. And his full name was Lonnie Hewitt. And he was based in San Francisco and started out in the 50s as a keyboard and piano player, especially with Vibes player Cal Chater. That's where he made his name. And then in the 60s, he got with the soul and the R&B thing and formed his own label, called it Wee, W-E-E, Wee Records, out of San Francisco. And the tune tonight was called Is It Me? And I just love the way he just raps on the intro and right throughout the record. Maybe he was a bit inspired by what Isaac Hayes was doing in the early 70s there. And with a bit of Barry White thrown in too. And then he actually put out a record, an LP on himself on the label in the later 70s, which is very, very sought after as well. You're listening to The Groove Line with me, DJ Agent 00 Soul, and you're listening to the greatest radio station in the galaxy. And I'm talking about 89.7 FM, Eastside Radio.
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0: Ah, yes. The cool sounds of Earth, Wind and Fire with, well, what was really their first pretty big hit from 1975. That's The Way of the World. Maurice White and the boys had already been around during the first half of the 70s without really having any great commercial chart success. They had a couple of LPs on Warner Brothers, which are very collectible today, and extremely funky for that time. They were more, at the beginning of their existence, they were more like Kool and the Gang and the Fatback Band than what you would recognize from Earth, Wind and Fire later on in the 70s. But it was great, fantastic music, very funky music. And you could just see the spiritual leanings of Maurice White coming into the music even at that time. And then they moved over to Columbia Records. And as I say, probably the first biggest hit was That's the Way of the World, which was actually part of a blaxploitation movie soundtrack, I guess you could call it. A movie about the trials and tribulations of the record industry. And then after that, in the late 70s, it was things like September, Fantasy, and so many other monstrous hits. They became one of the world's biggest bands, seriously. People overlook how big Earth, Wind and Fire were. I mean, they were right up there with Fleetwood Mac, all the big white pop groups. They were playing, Earth, Wind and Fire were playing huge stadiums with 20,000 people. Man, huge. And I got the chance to see them at the old Hilton Hotel in Sydney, right about the end of the 80s, where they still had pretty much all their original members, and they were fantastic in the Hilton Hotel ballroom. I remember I was sitting there right up the front, sitting at a table, sitting at the press table, having a five-course a la carte meal while watching the group. I'm not kidding. Because at that time I was writing music reviews for Street Magazine On The Street. I was writing black music reviews. So I got to sit at the press table. And gratis, of course. Well, if it's offered to you, you take it, don't you? And there were Earth, Wind and Fire in all their glory. They were brilliant that night, let me tell you. Well, before Earth, Wind and Fire, it was Motown group The Originals with Ooh, You Put a Crush on Me, released on Motown's subsidiary label Soul, S-O-U-L. And, you know, The Originals, what a great group they were. But unfortunately, the ignorant music historians always refer to The Originals as one of the B-grade Motown groups because, I guess, in terms of the hierarchy they were, they never got preference or mega promotion from the Motown machine through the late 60s and early 70s, but they had their own share of hits. And their leader was a guy called Freddie Gorman, who'd been with Motown as a songwriter and arranger way back at the beginnings of Motown in the early 60s. And in fact, Freddie Gorman is a co-writer of the Marvelettes' Please, Mr. Postman. And I think that involvement alone for Freddie Gorman kept him, must have kept him, allowed him to be a pretty wealthy man for the rest of his life, I reckon, from the royalties that he got from just writing that song. Please, Mr. Postman, just was a multi-million seller for the Marvelettes. And then the Carpenters went and covered it with Karen Carpenter, didn't they? And they had a worldwide number one hit with it. And other people have had hits with it. So that's the kind of money that, or that's the kind of songwriting royalty that sets you up for life. So that was The Originals with Ooh, You Put a Crush on Me. Previous to that, it was a group called the Marriotts, M-A-R-R-I-O-T-S. Nothing to do with Stevie Marriott of the Small Faces. But it was the Marriotts, a girl group on ABC Records from the end of the 70s, doing a brilliantly sensitive take on Aaron Neville's big hit from 1966, Tell It Like It Is. And it's just, that's just a fantastic rendition, isn't it? And then top of that little set of four records was none other than one of Motown's superstar groups, The Temptations, with Just My Imagination, Running Away With Me, featuring the lead vocals of Mr. Eddie Kendricks. And I think he went solo right after that record too. So that was the end of his first phase involvement with The Temptations. You're listening to The Groove Line with me, DJ Agent 00 Soul, on 89.7 FM Eastside Radio. It's so good to be back this week. I had such a big week last weekend. Last Friday night, I was honoured and privileged to be one of their guest DJs at the Australian film premiere of that smash UK film just released this year, Northern Soul Keeps Burning, at the Golden Age Cinema in Surry Hills in Sydney. And what a great film that was, and what a great night it was. And all credit goes to the wonderful, the talented, the lovely Georgie Groove Scooter for putting the whole thing on. What would we do without Georgie? And Paris as well, the much lamented late Paris Pompour, who we love and adore still. What we would do without them in Sydney, it would be a cultural wasteland, let me tell you, folks. So big, big credit to Georgie Groove Scooter for organising it all. And don't forget to check out the Groove Scooter website for all the groovy things that Georgie is putting out there for Sydney to enjoy. And then, of course, it was a Sydney Soul Weekender on Saturday night and Sunday afternoon and into the evening. Two great days. And again, all thanks to Prince Mikey and Captain K and Josh for going to all that hard work. But wait, there's more. There's lots more coming up in the next few weeks and months in and around Sydney and New South Wales, I guess. So let me tell you what's coming up very quickly. In 2 weeks' time, on Saturday, the 12th of September, Nick Hudson and Rudy Powell and Dave Worsley are hosting the next Brilliant Ska Mashup at the Botany View Hotel in Newtown. And man, that event just keeps getting bigger and bigger and bigger every time now. I think they're up to their 16th or 17th one over the last 3 years or so. And it just keeps getting bigger and bigger. It runs from 1 p.m. till 5 p.m. in the afternoon. And the special guest will be the one and only Wally Wally. So he'll be reuniting with his old buddy, Rudy. And we would love to have Max Smart up there too, to do the big triumvirate. But Max was there at the last one, so hopefully Max will be there anyway, enjoying it from in front of the stage. And yours truly will be there. Again, I'm honoured and privileged to be able to play at that next Ska mashup. So I'll be digging into the 00 Soul Ska and Rocksteady and Boss Reggae archives. And it's just going to be a fantastic Saturday, just like the Reggae Weekender was a few months back, which I had a great time playing at. It was such a fantastic weekend. So put that down in your diaries for 12th of September, the Ska Mashup at the Botany View Hotel in Newtown. And then the Friday after that, Friday the 18th of September, it's the next Love Soul Elevated event. Yes, I've been DJing at the first two Love Soul events at the Hollywood Hotel over the last 6 weeks. And man, they've been absolutely wall-to-wall rammed. People waiting outside, seriously, in line to get in through the night. But this time, it's Love Soul Elevated. They've moved it for this time to Low 302, great venue in Darlinghurst, in Crown Street, Darlinghurst, Low 302, and it's Friday the 18th of September. So that's another one to mark down. If you're into 80s and 90s US soul and R&B, so everything from Boys to Men, Luther Vandross, Janet Jackson, Michael Jackson, Brownstone, En Vogue, Jeanne, you get the picture. Great sounds. It's going to be fantastic. And we'll throw in a few disco classics as well, just to sweeten it all up a bit. They're fantastic nights, and it's great to hear that music. So that's on the Friday, the 18th of September. And if that's not enough, into October. Friday, October the 23rd, 23rd of October, the fantastic Bamboo Hut, which airs on Eastside Radio every Saturday afternoon from 4 till 6. Which I've been lucky to be a guest on and host on a few occasions as well, along with the Duchess, King Keith, and Senor Bamboo. They're going to be presenting their first real proper. They've done a few live things in recent years, but this is a live proper Friday night gig at the Hollywood Hotel. So that's going to be fantastic, playing lots of great ska, rock steady, and reggae on into the 70s. So there you go. That's absolutely free to get in too. And then, of course, we've got the Australian National Northern Soul Weekend in November, 13th to the 15th of November. And, of course, the gang up on the Central Coast. It's the Central Coast Soul Weekend in January. A great way to kick off the new year from the 22nd to the 24th of January. So lots of stuff going around. If you want more details, why don't you go to my Facebook page, which is DJ Agent 00 Soul. That's my Facebook page, DJ Agent 00 Soul. I've got links there to all the relevant pages for those events. There'll be lots more other things happening, which I'll tell you about. Watch this space here on the Groove Line in coming weeks.
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Well, it was a full moon in Sydney tonight, so that inspired me to pull that out and play it on the Groove Line tonight. So there you go. That was Dancing in the Moonlight by Bofalongo. What a name. That's B-O-F-F-A-L-O-N-G-O, Bofalongo. And you might have heard that over the generations in some form or another. That's the original version. Let's put it that way. That was written by a guy called Sherman Kelly way back in 1970 when it was released by Bofalongo, which was his group. I think they were based in France. It went nowhere. It didn't sell at the time, but Sherman Kelly's brother, Wells Kelly, was in a band called King Harvest, who went on to have a reasonably successful career as a rock and pop group. A couple of years later, they recorded it and they had a bit of a hit with it. In 1972, it reached number 5 in Canada, number 13 in the US. There you go. And then on the back of that, over the following few years, 73, 74, United Artists, which had the rights to the original Bofalongo version, reissued it to try and cash in on the action. And they did see a little bit of action, but like I said, it had become a big hit for King Harvest. And then in 2000, English group Top Loader recorded it, their own version, and it became a huge hit around the world. Went multi-platinum in the UK. And I was talking about songwriter royalties before, and I hope Sherman Kelly or his estate, I don't know if Sherman Kelly's still around, got the bulk of those songwriting royalties. It's a huge hit for Top Loader. And there have been a few other hit versions as well. So there you go. But you know what they always say? The originals are still the greatest. And I think most definitely that original version by Bofalongo is the best, which I played off a very tough to get Australian United Artists issued 7-inch. So there you go. Previous to that, it was the Godfather of Soul, who we were talking about earlier in the show. But this time, the Godfather was showing he has a social conscience, because he was talking about the ills of the world and what we're doing to it. And this was back in 1977. The song was People Wake Up, which he released on Polydor back in the late 70s. So it was all about get up, I feel like being a sex machine for the Godfather. He really had a social consciousness there and really let it all out on the bad things that we have in the world. And it's as relevant today as it was back in 1977. Before that, it was a great finger-snapping tune by a girl called Linda Perry. It's All in the Back of Me Now, released on Mainstream Records. Very cool. As was the tune before that, Lenny Williams with Shadoo Foo Foo Oh. That's the name of the tune. Shadoo Foo Foo Oh. Released on ABC Records. Lenny Williams found fame as probably the best known vocalist with Tower of Power back in the early 70s. They had their most successful period, Tower of Power, when Lenny Williams was the lead vocalist of the group. And Lenny was the lead there for about 3 or 4 years, I think it was. And then he went solo and he recorded tunes like the one I played for you tonight. And Lenny's still around today, that distinctive voice. Still around today recording R&B and soul tunes. He's very popular on the southern soul scene in the US. And before that, a real rarity by a guy called Bobby Black. Right On Brother. A very rare 7-inch and a brilliant 7-inch from a guy that was worked out in New York on his own label, Bobby Black, Right On. And it's Right On to all you soul brothers and soul sisters out there who are listening in tonight. You're listening to The Groove Line with me, DJ Agent 00 Soul,
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If you're enjoying tonight's show, and I certainly hope you are, why don't you check out my Facebook page and see what I'm up to. I've got all the links to all the great events coming up in and around Sydney, New South Wales and beyond in the coming weeks and months. That's DJ Agent Double O Soul. That's my Facebook page. And when you get to it, give it a like. Follow me so you'll keep up with all the great events that are coming up. And you can also contact me on Instagram at DJ Agent Double O Soul. 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Go to the program guide, hit the groove line, and bang, right in front of you on your screen, there'll be the last 8, 9, 10 weeks worth of Groove Line shows that you can listen away the hours to. How good is that? And how good is this? We're just going to move the tempo up a bit more tonight. This is Tommy Hunt, loving on the losing side.

Oh, now you're talking modern soul faves there. That was an outfit called the Pure Soul Band. Very appropriate. And the tune was Heading West. That was, in reality, it was Jack Ashford, that great studio writer and producer, along with his musical partner, Lorraine Chandler, through the 60s and 70s, working out of Detroit. They were responsible for so many rare soul favourites. It's ridiculous. And that was a big modern soul fave. And it's a tough one too. Released on Jack Ashford's own label. Brilliant stuff. The Pure Soul Band, Heading West. Pure excitement. Before that, it was the one and only J.J. Barnes with his UK-recorded version of that Ace tune. That UK pop group Ace had a big, big hit with How Long in the late 70s, but J.J. covered it and put the soul into it, and how good is that? J.J. Barnes with How Long. And before that, it was the one and only Tommy Hunt, who started out in the 50s with R&B group The Flamingos, and then went solo in the 60s and 70s, became a big favourite in the UK with the Northern Soul crowd, and finally got his big hit in the UK with that tune, Lovin' on the Losin' Side. And don't you love the way he just nicked the intro to Harold Melvin and the Blue Notes, The Love I Lost? Every time I play that, people come up and say, oh, I thought you were just about to play Harold Melvin and the Blue Notes, The Love I Lost. Credit to them for being cheeky. That's it for this week. I'll be back next Friday night from 8 o'clock till 9:30, absolutely live and unplugged here in the studios at Eastside Radio Paddington. I'm DJ Agent 00 Soul. You've been listening to The Groove Line on 89.7 FM Eastside Radio. And I'll leave you tonight with something a little different. For what it's worth, it's 46 years since the first rap hit record hit the charts in the US. 46 years. Rap music is old now, very, very old. So let's play that first record. It was, of course, the Sugar Hill Gang with Rapper's Delight. I'll catch you next week. Stick around for Graflex Flash and the Big Payback.

Good evening, ladies and gentlemen, boys and girls, and everything in between. I am The Flash. I am your host. This is The Big Payback, and you are listening to Eastside FM. 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Just look for Eastside FM. Hope you've had a great week and you've got something exciting planned for the weekend. For the next hour and a half, I'll be playing some music for you. Give my thanks to Agent 00 Soul for playing you some groovy tunes over the course of the last 90 minutes, and I'm going to do my very best to keep you entertained until 11 o'clock this fair eve. Strap yourselves in because I've got a fairly laid-back, funked-out mixed bag worth of music for you tonight. Everything feeling slightly criminally minded. You can expect to hear some deep bass, some funky drums, and some great brass over the course of the next hour and a half. So let's get down to it. It is payback time.

Jumping in just here to let you know what we've been listening to. Well, a moment ago we were listening to Mobb Deep featuring Raekwon and Nas with a track called An Eye for an Eye, Your Beef is Mine. Before that it was Bobby Rush with No Axe to Grind. And on top of that, from the album Blue Lines, you heard from Massive Attack with Five Man Army. This one here, this is called Hustler's Life. It's by the Buddha Brand out of Japan. Hope you're enjoying. I am The Flash. And for anyone who's just joined me, you're listening to The Big Payback here on Eastside FM 89.7 with you till 11 o'clock.

many sights and sounds in the city. You know what I'm saying? People dying, innocent victims. The babies ain't got no future. What are we gonna do? Brothers can't make a buck. Just some of the sights and sounds, that's all. Guess I'm just gonna get my.

It's about 10:05, and we are listening to Richard Groove Holmes with a track called Fly Jack. Before this, it was Guru from his Jazzmatazz Volume 1 album. The song was called Sights in the City. We also heard from the great Bobby Womack with Nobody Wants You When You're Down and Out, and a track called Heart of the Hustler by Thunderball. 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

A player only plays for so long, then he's played out. A hustler only hustles for so long, then he's hustled out.

All right, my funky junkies, there was a fair bit in that little set there, so to let you know what it was, this one here is the Budos Band with Gun Metal Grey. Before this, we were listening to a track called Super Cool by Pat Hunt. On top of that, it was Moody Scott with We Gotta Bust Out of the Ghetto Part 1. We also heard from Roger Webb with Rhythm Dealer. Top of that, it was Gabor Szabo with Keep Smiling. That was the original full LP version. Also in there, Nightmares on Wax with Ease Jimmy. That was featuring Jimmy Tenor. And you also heard from the London Posse with Future Number One. And of course, some big pimping in there as well. Time now is about 20 to 11. I've got about another 20 more minutes worth of music for you, but don't go anywhere. Boogie Dance Cafe coming your way at 11 o'clock. Get into some Herbalizer in just a second. I hope you're enjoying the show. If you are, it will be on the website very shortly. Just head to eastsidefm.org/thebigpayback. You'll find this one and a bunch of others for you to listen to whenever you want to. Back to the music.

It's closing in on time for me to go home, but I'll let you know what I've been playing, because I've got time for maybe one more after this. This one here is called Motorcycle Circus. It is by Louis Bakalov from Summertime Killer soundtrack. Before this, we heard from Ex-Bones Brigade Man, Tommy Guerrero, with Knives Fighting Guns. Ahead of him, it was AIM with Underground Crown Holders. And also in there, Dawson Smith with I Don't Know If I Can Make It. That was part one. And I think that pretty much brings you up to speed. So, if I don't talk to you again, I'll be back next week at 9:30 for some more Big Payback. Have a fantastic weekend and keep listening to Eastside. I'll catch you next time.

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Good evening. This is DJ CJ, and you are listening to the Boogie Dance Cafe. It's Friday night. This is Donald Fagen in the background. Best known for his work with Steely Dan, but this is solo stuff. Discovered this week. Hope you've had a fantastic week. Stick with me for the next hour and a half. Plenty of good music, vinyl, digital, lots of new stuff in the box. Boogie Dance Cafe, DJ CJ.

Cupid Balearic. Something about this time of year, Ibiza closing parties. Disco-y, soulful, sun's going down type of stuff. Much love, whether you're new listeners, old listeners, wherever you're listening from. Lots of love, DJ CJ. Keep it locked on the Boogie Dance Cafe. Lots of music still to come into the wee hours of the

Herbie Hancock, gotta be up there with one of the all-time best of Herbie Hancock, Stars in Their Eyes. No Stars in Their Eyes. British singing contest of the 90s. This is Stars in Your Eyes. Looking at you sitting there. I've just been told that the phone lines are down, unfortunately. If you're trying to get through with a request or with just wanted to tell us what you're up to, I'm sorry about that. Usually it's good. Keep trying. Maybe they're jammed. Everyone trying to get through at the same time. I'm DJ CJ. This is the Boogie Dance Cafe.

Hands are back up. Thank you to a Mr. Jez Beadle, sat on his couch drinking bourbon with his one good hand. Next one's for you, mate. Thanks for calling in. Boogie Dance Cafe, always taking requests, playing the best music we have to offer. Keep it locked. DJ CJ.

Definitely up there with one of the albums of 2026. This is Kalela off the album New Avatar. This is a track off that album Out of Time with AK Paul. Beautiful piece of music. Feel like we've been all over the place tonight. Bit of Earth, Wind & Fire, bit of disco. Started off a bit Balearic. That's how we like it on the Boogie Dance Cafe. Thanks for staying up. Thanks for being there. Thanks for listening. Lots of love. DJ CJ Eastside Radio. It's the Boogie Dance Cafe.

Final stretch. Let's pick up the tempo. It's a Southern Freeze by Freeze. Classic disco. Nothing but the bass, the vocals, the drums. Amazing. Southern Freeze.

This is for all those London heads. Get in here, my son. Much love. Enjoy the weekend. DJ CJ going out across the world, wherever you're listening. This is I Get Deep.

Let's finish with a classic. This is Why Can't We Live Together, Timmy Thomas. And on this, I am saying goodnight. Privilege and an honor, as usual, to be playing you music. Wherever you are in the world, have a fantastic weekend. Much love, DJ CJ and the Boogie Dance Cafe crew. Out.

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I must have been about 16 when I heard the sound. 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

When we get down, thunder sounds. Shango claps in applause. And Mother Africa pulsates polyrhythmically through our veins, surfacing melanin magic from Nubian memories. Memories in time, in rhythm with life. All of life in rhythm with time. Let the music and dance baptize babies fresh from the womb. Embrace us through all rites of passage, and then deliver us to our final resting place on God's green earth. Through life, death, transition, and rebirth, it is church. Spirit in motion, bodies like oceans blowing free as the lion's mane that floats upon the breath of the Nile. Our chanting tongues kiss the horizon to beckon sunset upon the glistening sweat of ebony backs. Hey, we get down in bare feet to let egos fly in gazelled elegance. All technique in purpose and task. All technique in purpose and task. There's nothing modern about dance. It's as old as our past. Ancient tradition. It ain't in prima donna ballerinas so high on relevant

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Applying Freezone from head to toe, we show enough innovative, show enough initiated, socialized to a civil demise. 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
1: Good evening, ladies and gentlemen. Here we are at the domicile in Munich. Right now, domicile proudly presents the gentleman from San Francisco, California. Let's have a nice hand for John Hendricks.

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Modern jazz grooves, bebop, funk, blues, big bands, cool jazz, gypsy, swing, Latin, trad, hip hop, arts talk, world, fusion, soul, Cuban, cool jazz. 89.7 East Side Radio.

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I know you wanna get your end in. Come on, I get your end in. I ain't no Vincent DePaul. You ain't no Mother Teresa. So what you waiting for? You get your end in. I know you wanna get your

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Ooh, you got me figured as the meat in the bun. 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
1: Well, hello. You've reached the voicemail of Jazz Horn, but I'm not home, so leave a message after the tone.

Good morning, team, and welcome to the Sunrise Rodeo. It is so good to have you with us this morning. We have a great lineup of new music, some new Aussie music, some really exciting new releases over the last few weeks, an interview with the one and only incredible Sarah Grace Buckley too. Now, we just played two absolute hits for you. To start off the show, we had Why Don't We Just Dance, Josh Turner, followed by Who's Your Daddy by Megan Maroney. That is such a hit. Now, I think we are going to move on to what might be the most debated song on all the social media platforms of the last few weeks. This is Luke Bryan's new release, Golf, Fish, Hunt, Drink.

0: drink.
1: Now, that might be the most debated song on my social media at the moment. It is all over my Explore page. A lot of debate over the climb tree and like camo line. Personally, I think it's a bit of a bop, but I know it is all over social media at the moment. Now, we are going to follow on with another Luke Bryan song. This one is an absolute classic. Play it again.

0: love like a joke, but a man don't.
1: New release there from Drew Baldridge. Now, that was inspired by a conversation with his wife, Katie. It's called A Man Don't, and it began with essentially a statement from Katie. So he found out that someone that they knew had been unfaithful, told his wife Katie about it, and she responded, "A man don't do that. That's what boys do in high school." So Drew then took that as the line for the inspiration for this song. Now, this was released on the 14th of August, but the rest of Drew Baldridge's album, Farm Faith Family, is coming out on September the 18th. So really, really soon. Unbelievably good album. I've had a listen to a couple of the tracks, but absolutely loved that one. That is called A Man Don't. Now we are going to follow on with Luke Combs, She Got the Best of Me.

Now, I promised you new music, and new music you have. That is Wannabe from the Wolf Brothers, the one and only Wolf Brothers. They are back. They are back with new music from their forthcoming album, which is their 8th studio album. Now, this follows on from Australian Made, which was their ARIA number one album, their last massive release. But this is their first single, Wannabe, produced by Nick Wolf and Rod McCormack, and co-written by Tom Nick, Phil Barton, and Dana Heaton Purdue as well. Some unbelievable writers on that track. Now, you know how much we love the Wolf Brothers. We play Australian Made all the time. Now, we are going to follow on with a couple of we've got some more new releases coming up for you guys. But first, another Aussie tune, Going Nowhere Fast, Lane Pittman.

0: Now, up next on the Sunrise Radio, we have Sarah Grace Buckley. Now, you might know Sarah Grace from the family band The Buckleys, but this is her foray into her own individual career. Now, she has already delivered a number one Australian country radio single, a string of top 10 hits recorded by other artists, and more than a decade touring internationally with The Buckleys. But this is all about her new hit, Tequila in Mexico. So welcome to the show, Sarah Grace. We are thrilled to have you with us this morning.
1: Oh, thank you. No, excited to be here.
0: So you have just released Tequila and Mexico. It came out on July the 29th, so it's been out a couple of weeks now. But how have the first two or three weeks gone?
1: Yeah, it's been really good. It's a bit of a whole new adventure, I guess, for me, a different way of doing things. As I've played in my family band, the Buckleys, for the past 14 years, and this is the very first time doing a solo release, which is, I was a bit nervous, but it's been just because it's new and, you know, a bit weird not having my siblings doing things like interviews, etc. with me. But it's been really nice. And I don't know, I guess it's good to push yourself out of your comfort zone a bit and do things that make you a bit uncomfortable and that are new. And so, it's been just so lovely and had so much support, which has been amazing. And it's been really cool.
0: Now, when you were recording Tequila in Mexico, this song had already had a bit of a journey before you even got it out onto air, right? It was recorded across Nashville and Sydney. So we would love to hear a little bit more about that recording process.
1: Yeah, so it was interesting, this song, because we recorded it. Basically, I wrote it around 4 years ago, I think it is now. And I originally wrote it for the Buckleys, but it didn't really quite fit into what the Buckleys sound is, what we're doing, and I had pitched it to a few artists, but then kind of took it back and wanted to hold on to it, and always had this demo just kind of sitting in the background and wasn't really sure what was going to happen with it. And I don't know, there's something in me that was just like, no, I want to hold on to this song. And so when we started working on my solo project, pulled it back out and I was like, oh, okay, this I think is where Tequila in Mexico could come in, and we could record this for my solo record. And so we did re-record it here in Australia, but then there was something in the demo that I really loved that was done in Nashville, and just something about, I think when you write it on the day and sing it, and there's like a kind of different energy I've found with a few of the songs that I've re-recorded and then ended up going back to some original demos that just happened to be recorded really well, luckily. I ended up using pretty much what has been the demo for Tequila in Mexico for the past few years. And I messaged Matt McVaney, who produced it, and he lives over there, and he wrote it with me as well, along with another writer, Troy Burgess. And I was like, do you remember that song we wrote a few years ago? Do you have the, you know, stems for it? And would you, you know, be open to just finishing off the demo pretty much as it is, but just adding, you know, polishing it up a bit? And he said absolutely, and then and that's what you hear now. So it was a bit of a interesting way that it's come about, a bit unusual.
0: Completely unusual. Now, I know a question that the audience will have is, where can they find you next? Have we got a tour coming up?
1: So I haven't got a tour lined up at the moment, but we have a few shows. Well, we have Tamworth Country Music Festival is happening, and there's another show which I'm very excited to announce, but it's not out yet. It's of another festival. There's some other things in the works in terms of shows and tours and things, but at the moment the only thing we have, you know, announced is Tamworth, which is very exciting.
0: Shall we have a bit of a chat about Tamworth? I mean, a lot of our audience try and get to Tamworth every year, so where can they find you?
1: I love the Tamworth Country Music Festival. I've been going every year since I was about 12, I think, and even some before then as well. It's like, I always say it's like Christmas for country music musicians.
0: Quite literally.
1: Everyone's there. It's like a big reunion, family gathering. But I will be playing on the Saturday the 16th, January, the first weekend, in Toyota Park for the Girls Night Out concert, which is a few other female artists who are amazing. And I was honestly so stoked to get the call up to do that show. It's such an honor to play in Toyota Park, which is Bicentennial Park on the map, and it's just such a big stage and like such a staple for the festival. And I was so surprised, honestly, for it to be my first song and to have that in the books. So yeah, it's gonna be really cool. And I'll have my band there as well. I can't wait.
0: Now, obviously, Tequila in Mexico is a single. Are we supposed to be on the lookout for some new music coming soon? Or what is your plan around your next few releases?
1: Definitely, yes. there's a bunch of new songs, a few that we have already recorded. I'm actually right after this about to talk to a producer who is recording another song. So I've got a bunch written, and we've recorded some and are working on the others. And so yes, there's definitely more music coming. There's even I haven't told anyone this yet, but there's even like a collab coming soon, which I'm very excited about as well.
0: That is exciting. That's extremely exciting. And alongside your new solo career, are we still expecting to see you alongside the Buckleys? Are we expecting new releases from the family band too?
1: Yeah, absolutely. Yeah, so like with the Buckleys, it's like, that was kind of a bit of a realization that I had to come to of like, oh, just because I'm doing something solo doesn't mean we have to end anything with the family band. And we are a family band after all, so there's definitely no getting away from each other. And it's a full lock for life. And so, everyone's doing different things as well. Lockie's got some other music projects on the side as well. There's lots happening, and it's definitely not the end of the Buckleys or anything like that. It's just, you know, another addition on top.
0: And one final question: if the audience want to find you online, they want to give you a follow, where can they find you?
1: Well, you can find me on Instagram, Facebook. Actually, I've just, it's funny making all new accounts for everything. So I do have a Facebook page now, but I need to connect it to my Instagram somehow. But anyway, I'm working on that. I do have a Facebook, Sarah Grace Buckley as well, page, and TikTok. And what else do I have? I think that's it. On YouTube. Yeah.
0: Perfect.
1: So you can find me there.
0: Perfect. And it's Sarah Grace Buckley across all of them.
1: Yeah, Spotify, Apple Music, all the same things. Yeah.
0: Perfect. All right. Well, that is where to find Sarah. Thank you so much for coming to chat to us on the Sunrise Radio this morning, Sarah. It has been so, so lovely to talk to you.
1: See, that was amazing. Yeah, thank you so much for having me.
0: Of course.
1: It's so nice to talk to you. That was awesome. Thank you.
0: Up next, Tequila and Mexico.

Cody Johnson, Blame Texas there for you. Before that, Amen, Shibuzi and Jelly Roll collab. And before that, Two Truths and a Lie by Julie Eddy. Now it is time for my favourite part of the show. It is our Opry segment. Now this morning, we are going to talk about the most recent invite into the Opry. This is Charlie Worsham. Now Charlie Worsham was invited by the one and only music legend Vince Gill, who surprised him on stage at the Ryman Auditorium during his residency there, inviting him on the 7th of August this year to become the newest official member of the Grand Ole Opry. Now, it actually marked 20 years to the day since Charlie moved to Nashville when he was invited, and Vince Gill has been his mentor for many

Still in the fight, Casey Barnes there for you. I don't think we've played that one on the show before, so a new to Eastside. Before that, Wild One by Twinny, and before that, Vince Gill, Don't Let Our Love Start Slipping Away to end our Opry segment. And before that, obviously, Charlie Worsham. Now, we are going to follow on with some Lainey Wilson. This is Things a Man Ought to Know, and it's from her 2021 album, Saying What I'm Thinking.

That was Chris Lane, Big Big Plans, and before that, one man band, Old Dominion. Now, next, we are going to follow in with, bar none, Jordan Davis.

Blackbird there with Didn't I? Now, to finish off our Sunrise Radio this morning, we are going to play you some Drake Milligan. Sounds like something I'd do. But first, we want to say a huge, huge thank you for tuning in this morning. We love having you listen in. Let us know if there are any shout outs you want, if there's anyone's birthday events coming up that you've got a special song for. Let us know. It's Tiggs, T-I-G-G-S, at eastsidefm.org. Or alternatively, Tiggs Williams on Instagram or at Sunrise Radio. Give us a follow. Let us know what you want to be hearing. Now, we are going to hand over to Jen on Jammin' Saturday. Have a great rest of your day. And this is Sounds Like Something I'd Do.

It's Saturday. This is Eastside Radio. Let's jam. It was an incredible silvery moon up in the sky, like a big pizza pie this morning, and fluffy marshmallow clouds. It was just beautiful. Now, coming to you live from Eastside Studio on Gadigal Lands, I'm Jen Thomas, with Jamming Saturday, playing classic jazz tunes, drinking plenty of coffee with biscuits to keep us both going right up till 10 o'clock.

that'll get the heart racing at 7 o'clock in the morning. That was Cyril Amy with Peggy Lee's It's a Good Day, and that's from Cyril's album of the same name. And she's enjoying motherhood at the moment, if you follow her on social media. Well, what's on the program this morning? Well, some less exciting, energetic tracks this morning from 7 to 8. 8 o'clock, we're playing some blues-flavoured tunes and a couple of jazz birthdays. And 9 o'clock, there could be the odd big band number or three, maybe. So I hope you can stick around. Go and put the kettle on, find yourself some breakfast, and let's listen to some music together. This is the Rabbit, also Duke Ellington's well-known saxophone frontman, Johnny Hodges, with On the Sunny Side of the Street.

The wonderful voice of Laura Fiji, the Dutch singer, who was given a royal decree a few years ago in Holland, where she's from, and is still performing there. She's got some gigs lined up right till the end of the year in various jazz venues in the Netherlands, and singing there Summer Me, Winter Me. Oh, what an incredible song that is. Music by Michel Legrand. And from the professors of lyrics, Alan and Marilyn Bergman, the lyrics just include Summer Me, Winter Me, and With Your Kisses, Morning Me, Evening Me. Ah, just puts a tear in your eye. And just before Laura, we heard from Johnny Hodges on the sunny side of the street. Well, this morning on Jamming Saturday, hope you can settle in now and just relax and enjoy some music together with me. And we're going to some artists now that are still busy on the circuit, including first up Joe Locke on Vibes with Available in Blue, a self-penned tune from his album Force of Four. So it's Joe Locke and a trio. And then we'll hear from Chris Botti from his beautiful album Italia with Estate. And then finish up that set with Jamie Cullum with I Can't Get Started, which is great because actually he's got an album on the way. So he did get started. There's been a while, a couple of years almost, since he's put anything down. I think he's just been too busy doing other things. So this is Joe Locke now with Available in Blue.

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1: I'm a glum one. It's explainable.

Jamie Cullum singing there, I Can't Get Started, from his album Pointless Nostalgic, which came out in 2002, and featuring the sax player Matt Waits, who has a very enviable career. He's an academic who specialises in music and art. What a great gig. Spend your days either playing, teaching music and teaching art, or being an artist. Jamie Cullum will be opening, one of the headline openers over the next 2 months, of the brand new venue in London, being launched from Blue Note franchise. And the actual venue is in St. Martin's Lane Hotel in Covent Garden. Holds 250 people, and they've got a smaller room for 100 people. So Jamie will be there in late September for a couple of dates, and Robert Glasper is the grand opening act, and Erica Badu is performing, and Nubia Garcia and Yusuf Days. So if you're in London, of course, you could check it out, because Ronnie Scott's has opened a brand new room upstairs as well. So obviously things are happening. The upstairs room seems to be sort of more contemporary style jazz and other acts, even classical things happening. So it'll be good to see both those amazing venues operating in London. Makes you want to jump on a plane, indeed. Well, we're also listening to Chris Bode with Estate. And first up in that set, from Joe Locke, Available in Blue. Time now, 7:31 a.m. And this is Jamming Saturday on Eastside Radio. 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

The last note there from Billy Strayhorn, with a tune written as a tribute to his physician and Duke Ellington's physician, Dr. Arthur Logan. And so the tune is called UMMG, which is the medical practice of Dr. Logan. And Billy Strayhorn at the piano. Prior to that, we're listening to the vocals of Eddie Jefferson, who is well known for wanting the voice to become just one of the other instruments in the group. And Soft and Furry was the name of the track from his album Letter from Home from 1962. And first up was Art Van Dam on the accordion with Autumn in New York, and some wonderful harmonies there. Coming up to traffic and weather for you at 8 o'clock on Jamming Saturday, and great to have your company this morning. Do hope you can stay around for all day on Eastside Radio. 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

From 1958, Chet Baker launching himself as a singer as well as a trumpet player and recording in New York. I'm Old Fashioned, with Kenny Drew on the piano, George Morrow on the bass, and Philly Joe Jones playing drums. And it was a busy year for Chet. He was 28 years old, went to Europe and recorded in Milan, teaming up with Stan Getz for Stan Meets Chet on the Verve label. And that particular one was part of the Riverside Records recordings that he did, mostly with Philly Joe Jones on drums and Paul Chambers on the bass. So it's from an album called Chet Baker, The Riverside Years. We're also listening to Howard Roberts playing guitar when The Sun Comes Out, featuring Bill Holman on tenor sax, from his album Good Pickin'. Next up on our playlist this morning is Bill Evans, working in an unusual fashion. He had made an album called Conversations With Myself, where apparently it was his idea, there's some mystery about that, of playing the piano, recording it, and then putting headphones on and recording over the top. So overdubbing and adding a second track, then a third track. And it was successful. So 4 years later, made another album called Further Conversations With Myself. And the problem that he found in making the original one, that it was too heavy texture. He'd done too many overdubs. So on Further Conversations, it's really him as a duo where he just records once over the top of what's there. Well, this is the wonderful tune called Emily, and Bill Evans –

This is Eastside Radio and traffic and weather just for you. In the traffic department at North Strathfield, Concord Road at Wellbank Street, there has unfortunately been a crash. All directions are affected, so need to slow down if you're over in that direction. Now, most of the others are about tomorrow. There is a huge marathon happening tomorrow all through Sydney. So Macquarie Street, Bridge Street, College Street will possibly be closed today and into tomorrow. All around Olympic Park and even Oxford Street, if you're over this side, Darlinghurst area. Lots of road closures. You might have seen the Clearway signs up already and some of the barricades out ready to go. Let's go now to some weather. In Sydney today, expecting 19 degrees is the top temperature, partly cloudy with no rain. There's a moderate fire danger and slight chance of a shower this morning. Light winds. Looking at Bondi, it looks kind of murky. Quite a bit of salty air there. And a bit of a wave thing happening, not too much. There's some very even sets coming in at Bondi North, I can see on the camera. Are you heading to the snow? Well, it's an epic bluebird Saturday, apparently. Top of 11 degrees forecast. And the overnight temperature dipped to minus 4. So they made the most of making snow. So all lifts open at Perisher and Blue Cow. And into Victoria as well. Where are we going for our occasional weather today? Well, to the islands of Santorini in Greece, where the buildings with the blue tops are recognisable all around the world. White stone buildings and bright blue cathedral domes on the island. It should reach 27 degrees in Santorini today, and humidity is around 66%. I guess that's because get the breezes from the ocean. But there is a gale force warning there as well. Moderate to gales wind warning. I have not been to Santorini, but certainly would like to go there. I haven't been to Greece yet, so perhaps it's a end of year thing. If you're there, you might go to the particular village of Oia, which is famous for its whitewashed houses and castle of Agios Nikolaos, and the crater from the caldera, which looks into the Aegean Sea. And there's plenty of archaeological sites to visit and dramatic shorelines as well. Last few weeks, we've been playing some blues, so I thought we'd have blues with an Australian flavour today. Not necessarily the blues guys that are out there playing, but Australian artists who've got some blues up their sleeves. And if you want to know more, you of course could go to the Sydney Blues Society website and find out who's playing where. And we might have a quick chat about some of the big names in the blues world in Australia. This is Lee Barker, who plays bass and currently living in France and does a sort of swing dance type style. But from his album called Cross Street, we're going to hear a tune called Brave Man Blues, which was composed by Bumblebee Slim, or that was his stage name, also known as Amos Easton, an influential American blues singer, and who was living in Georgia in the early 1900s. So here's Lee Barker and his band featuring Heather Stewart on the violin.

12 bar blues from Bobby Gebbett tribute album, released earlier this year, from Roderick White on keys, Dale Ballow on sax, Jonathan Schwartz on the bass, and Andrew Dickerson on the drums. And the tune written by Roderick and called Blues for Bob, and dedication to piano player Bobby Gebbett. Just before that, we were listening to Brave Man Blues from Lee Barker. Well, in history, the name the blues, of course, probably English derivation, mostly about being sad, but becoming the term for a style of music, and often has 12 bars and flattening certain notes, maybe the third or the fifth or the seventh, and raw human feelings. Well, in Australia, if you wiki, the names that come up are interesting. So we've got great blues players in Australia include Kevin Borich and his Kevin Borich Express, Dutch Tilders, the godfather of the Australian blues, and Chain, which was the band from the late 60s, known for their hit Black and Blue, and then some current players, Dave Hole, who does slide guitar, Ash Grunwald, High Energy, Lloyd Spiegel, blues guitarist and storyteller, and C.W. Stone King, who's got a very distinctive style from that vintage Delta blues style. Fiona Boys and Frank Sultana come up on the list. Do you agree or disagree? I'm sure there's many, many more, and we don't mean to leave anybody out. Well, keeping on going, we've got some blues with an Australian flavour, or Australians with a blues flavour, whichever way you go. This is Bridie King, who has just done a couple of gigs at Miss Seeley's at Dulwich Hill, I should say, and has sort of brought the band more compact recently. So she mentions on her social media pages that she was doing sort of bigger bands, and now she's back to a quartet, so it's Bridie King and the Blasters. But this is actually Bridie playing solo on her album called Blue Ivories, with a tune from Memphis Slim called the Nat D Special.

Discover the evolution of the blues with Eastside Radio. From its roots in Africa to the sounds of New Orleans. All the way to the lively scene here in Sydney. Serving up jazz, soul funk, hip-hop, world, and electronic sounds. 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

Happy birthday to Craig Corcoran on the guitar there and some vocals from a band called Dead Horse Gap, which I think has been now replaced by Corco's Medicine Men. And they just did a gig at Butcher's Brew recently with Eric K. Betts on harmonica. We're listening to some Australian-flavoured blues, and we heard from Bridie King with Nat D. Special from her Blue Ivories album. In a moment, we'll be switching over to some jazz birthdays. So let's sit back and relax. Get yourself a coffee roaster coffee, as I'm about to do now, and enjoy some music here on Jamming Saturday. My name's Jen, with you for the next hour and a half or so, and then Girl Talk will be here in the studio.

0: That's the sound of Album of the Week. It's the show where we get two exciting new albums that have recently become available from all sorts of exciting genres from around the world. I'm Huey Phillips, and we'll be here every week, Wednesday at 3 p.m. here on Eastside 89.7 FM. So what are we playing this week?
1: First, we played In This Body by Sparkle Mummy. This record is a barrage of musical self-expression. Then we played Blood Horse by Grace Cummings. This album moves through the emotions of finding one's path.

Happy jazz birthday to Charlie Parker, born on August 29th and born in Kansas City. And of course, nicknamed Bird or Yardbird sometimes. Band leader, saxophone player, and famously had a cymbal thrown at him by Joe Jones when in 1937. So a bit of a character, I think, as a young man. That was Charlie Parker from the master takes of Charlie Parker with Strings, recorded by Norman Granz. And we'll have a Charlie Parker Three Ways now. So here he is with an unusual track. It's called Mango Mangway, composed by Francisco Felova, who wrote it in Havana, Cuba. And it was recorded early on by a singer, Miguelito Valdez, but Charlie Parker recorded this mambo meets bebop version in 1948.

Charlie Parker with Cuban musicians Machito and his Afro-Cuban orchestra, including Machito, who is the maracas and conductor, with Rene Hernandez on the piano and Jose Mangual Sr. playing the bongos. Well, Charlie Parker's style and skills were certainly renowned and had what you might call a cutting tone to his playing, and could play at incredible speed. And of course, being part of the bebop pioneers, and incredible articulation too, just even in that one, not double tonguing necessarily, which is like when you go from a tut into the mouthpiece to a kut, but certainly very fast speed. And our final Charlie Parker tune of this little set is Coco.

Supersonic Speed. Charlie Parker there with Max Roach on the drums and Dizzy Gillespie in Parker's first recording as a leader, stating his own case, as the liner notes tell us, and very fast, tricky playing, brilliant improvising, and one of the classic Charlie Parker tunes. Well, if we move now from Charlie Parker to another jazz birthday, which is Dinah Washington, born also on August the 29th, but in Tuscaloosa, Alabama, and known originally as Ruth Lee Jones, and changing her name, of course, for the stage, sometimes known as Queen of the Blues, or even the Jukebox, and a very consistent performer. So here's Dinah Washington. To now with a bit of a big band backing and just, no, not just friends. I've got you under my skin.

0: Plenty of applause there for a live concert by Dinah Washington in LA in 1954 with I've Got You Under My Skin. And what's better than one trumpet is two trumpets. Clifford Brown, Clark Terry, Maynard Ferguson, all playing their trumpet solo there with Junior Mance on the piano, Keita Betts on bass and Max Roach on the drums. Dinah Washington having a birthday today. And you're listening to Jamming Saturday. Here she is now celebrating the music of Fats Waller with Jitterbug Waltz.
1: You find a combination of a lovely waltz that's played in syncope.

0: good way.
1: And I'd love to rock. How about you?
0: Baby, you got what it takes.
1: Ain't that some? You dig the rock?
0: I say.
1: Cool.
0: Stay out of my spot.
1: Oh, yeah. Oh, yeah. Yeah, I like your spot, though, you know. All right. All right.
0: You got it, man.
2: 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Good people, great music.

Dinah Washington with Let Me Be There from an album called Back to the Blues with the Fred Norman Orchestra from the 1960s. We also heard Dinah having some fun with Brooke Benton from their album called The Two of Us and A Rockin' Good Way, Jitterbug Waltz, where she was celebrating Fats Waller. And first up in the Dinah Washington Jazz Birthday set was I've Got You Under My Skin. This is trumpet player Kenny Dorham, who released an album in 1958 on the Riverside label where he sings and plays. And this is The Moment.

0: Kenny Durham having a birthday tomorrow. And that was from an album where he sings and plays from 1958 with Curtis Fuller on trombone, Cedar Walton playing the piano, Sam Jones on bass, and Charlie Persip on the drums.
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0: Sounds like an amazing gig. And of course, go out and see some live music or theatre or dance or drama. Be out and about. There's plenty on, and you can look at our Take One gig guide on our webpage here at Eastside Radio 89.7 FM and check out what's happening around Sydney in particular. Sadly, during the week, we lost one of the greats, probably of country music, and a composer, an entrepreneur, way ahead of her time. And I'm speaking of Dolly Parton. Just seemed like a really, really lovely lady. Rather than play some Dolly, I'm going to play the Scandinavian a cappella group, vocal group, called Sage. And here they are with Dolly Parton's Jolene.

Sounds like it needs another chord at the end. No, that was the Callum Our Big Band. Callum plays trombone, is an orchestrator, arranger, conductor, composer, and very, very busy. Lives in the UK. And that's from his brand new album, Sing Seven Seas, and the tune that he wrote called Swipe Right, featuring Australian clarinetist Duncan Hemstock. And what an amazing solo he's doing up there, right up in the stratosphere of the clary. And I'm just thinking, who is on drums? It doesn't actually say on this section, but Robbie Harvey also on trombone. Oh, it's got the trombones. Okay, fair enough. Callum does play trombone himself, so they're listed first, as they should be. And Callum Our has a very busy year ahead. He's been doing arrangements for people like singers like Ray, the English singer, and has recently done some film scores as well. So I can thoroughly recommend that album. It's got some interesting tracks on it where he's gone a little bit experimental, and there's some videos that go with it if you go onto YouTube. Well, if you're free tomorrow, there is still time to pick up some tickets for an amazing concert at the Enmore Theatre near Newtown tomorrow night at 7:30, Sunday, August the 30th. And the performers are none other than Vika and Linda Bull, celebrating their ninth studio album, which is called Where Do You Come From? And it's a very personal album. And Vika explains that it's just about life, birth, death, and everything in between. So I thought we'd have a listen to a track from this brand new album from Vika and Linda Bull. And don't forget, Enmore Theatre tomorrow night at 7:30.

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Dave Stryker there with the WDR Big Band and conducted by the incredible saxophone player Bob Mintzner. On piano was Billy Test and the tune was Trouble Man. Just before that, we were listening to Vika and Linda Bull with a brand new track from their album coming out soon. And don't forget, you can see them, hear them tomorrow night at the Emmore Theatre. This is Jamming Saturday. My name is Jen Thomas and great to have your company this morning. Why don't you give us a call on 933 1 3000 if you've got a tune that I could find for you for next week. Requests are always welcome here. Sometimes I get lost in the moment and I forget to write it down, but I will try and write it down today. Much earlier today, I was rattling around with some cellophane and realised I had the microphone on. Apologies there. I was not eating biscuits at the time, but that is my usual go-to. It's one of those CD covers that's got a sort of thin cover on it and it wouldn't come off, and realised it was crackling. It sounded like someone wrapping Christmas presents. Christmas in August. Let's keep some music going now with the inimitable Ray Charles.

The Quincy Jones Big Band with Moaning, the Bobby Timmons tune featuring Clark Terry on the trumpet and recorded in 1960 and from the album called Free and Easy, live in Sweden. This is Jamming Saturday and taking you up to the hour with Susan Gay Dowling. We'll be in the studio for Girl Talk this morning and hope your morning's off to a great start. Did you know that recently during Science Week, the flannel flower won the 2026 award for Australia's favourite and most amazing wildflower in a poll run by the ABC? And I love flannel flowers. They're just so soft when you touch them as well. It came in at first place with 22% of the vote, and it can regenerate so easily after bushfires, and they can have seeds that are lying in the soil for decades and until the heat of a fire or the rain will tell it to start growing again. Very hard to grow at home though. I don't know if you've ever tried it, but unless you perhaps live in the Blue Mountains, they could grow quite easily up there. So congratulations to the flannel flower. Now this morning for our last 30 minutes or so, we're heading down Route 61 to New Orleans, and this is Trombone Shorty with Becca Town.

0: I'm here with Susan Gay Dowling, and who's going to tell us a little bit of what she might be playing today on Girl Talk.
1: Now listen here, Jen.
2: Wrong one. This is number two. What's it saying on there?
0: Two.
2: Number two. We're getting out. We've got a lot of mics here, listeners. We've got 1, 2, 3, 4, 5 microphones hooked up. We're very, very with it, Jenneth, aren't we?
0: We are. We're ahead of our times.
2: We certainly are here at Eastside. And I've just done a lovely podcast for the station, which
0: with
2: is going
0: John,
2: to go out there.
0: John Brewer from Moving Music.
2: Yes. Lovely interviewer too. It was lovely. And we've got young Will's out there answering the phone for us this morning. So we're all go. And I'm going to be playing for you. I've got to try and compete against you, haven't I? And that
0: no,
2: I cannot
0: there's
2: do.
0: No competition. I'm sorry. You're ahead of me always.
2: Well, here we go. Here, yeah. Listen to this, listeners. This most superb flautist. Is it a flautist or flutist?
0: I think it's your choice. It's like potato, patata, tomato, tomato,
2: banana, banana.
0: That's one. I don't know. What's your go on that one? Are you flautist or flutist?
2: I have no idea. You're the one that plays the instrument. So what is it?
0: I think flautist is generally.
2: You prefer that, do you, darling?
0: I do.
2: I'm a flautist.
0: Flautist. It's got that stretching vowel in
2: that's
0: it.
2: That's right. You can stretch it, flautist. Mm. Well, I'm going to be playing a bit of blues and all jazz-based music because it's a jazz station.
0: It is.
2: You've been giving them all variety of wonderful stuff this morning. And then, of course, Bruce will be in at midday with his lovely selection of music as well.
0: From the South often and jazz and Hoodoo Kitchen.
2: Chicago and what have you. Yeah, Hoodoo Kitchen, what a great name. Well, Susan Gay Dowling, what's my program called? What's my name?
0: Just checking in, listeners, everything's okay here. This is Susan Gay Dowling from Girl Talk.
2: Well, that's right, I'm Girl Talk, aren't
0: and
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0: And she'll be with you at 10 a.m. this morning for a couple of hours.
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Comfortable weaves together ancient Middle Eastern sounds and contemporary jazz. Don't miss the world premiere of Comfortable, live at City Recital Hall on Saturday, the 5th of September. 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

Oh, that was great fun. That was Java from the New Orleans Jazz Orchestra doing the songs of Alan Toussaint and featuring some very fine players there, including Adonis Rose on the drum kit. And leading the trumpets was Ashlyn Parker. And where's the piano gone? Victor Atkins on keys. Coming up to 10 o'clock, and we're just in the Louisiana South for the next couple of minutes. This is some Zydeco from Clifton Chenier, his anthology album 2, and Tighten Up.

0: Eastside Radio would like to acknowledge the traditional custodians of the land in which we broadcast, the Gadigal, the Bijigal, and the Birrabirragal. Pay respects to Elders past, present, and emerging. Always was, always will be, Aboriginal land.
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That was Aaron Neville there with My Girl. And we're just going to say goodbye now from Jamming Saturday. Have a great weekend, everybody. Thanks for your company and look forward to another time.

Good morning, everybody, and welcome to East Side Radio. Big thank you to Jen for a wonderful program. Such a great variety of music she's played this morning. Really fabulous. I'm Susan Gay Dowling. The program you're about to listen to is called Girl Talk, here on East Side, streaming on eastsidefm.org, 24 hours a day, 7 days a week. And you can call us here if you would like to at any time, especially when we're not talking on air as best. But we've got Wills out in the office answering the phone for us this morning on 9331 3000. Going to start off with Girl Talk, played by The Big Garage, as the name of the album, Mark Riffitt. He's with the John Morrison Big Band. So good morning, everybody, and welcome to East Side and Girl Talk.